0: these governments in 2022-23, and will formally fulfill them. It warned that otherwise the current government would face a penalty of almost 500 million euros, which would have a significant negative impact on the preparation and approval of the state budget in 2027. Opposition party PS on Tuesday lodged a criminal complaint with the Prosecutor General's office in Bratislava in connection with the installation of traffic radar cameras on Slovak roads. According to PS, the suspected offenses include abuse of power by public official, the obstruction of obligations by a public official, breaching obligations in the administration of someone else's property, fraud, forgery, and the alteration of a public document, computer-related offenses, sabotage, espionage, unauthorized handling of personal data, as well as corruption-related offenses. The case is being investigated by law enforcement bodies, while Prosecutor General Maroš Žilinka has instructed the Bratislava Prosecutor's Office to examine the matter. The National Security Bureau, NBU, described the cameras as a significant cybersecurity threat and published a warning in connection with several devices. NBU assessed the camera based on a request from the Interior Ministry after PS warned about the alleged deployment of a Russian surveillance system. The Interior Ministry also rejected PS's claims about its failure to fulfill its obligations to protect the public. The two test devices were not put into live operation, were not used to issue fines, and were not connected to protected databases. The ministry acted proactively as soon as the first doubts arose and asked NBU to carry out a security analysis, and it removed the devices before the results were submitted, said the ministry spokesperson. The Office for Combating Organized Crime, UBOK, has managed to thwart a prepared arson attack against a factory in eastern Slovakia, supposed to target a building where drone systems are being manufactured, according to Police Corps Presidium spokesperson Roman Hayek. He added that charges have been laid against three foreign nationals. The police said the attack could have caused a major fire, endangered people's lives and health, and resulted in extensive damage. Around 70 employees could have been present at the facility at the time of the planned attack. According to preliminary findings, the value of the property in the production hall amounts to tens of millions of euros.
1: Topical issue.
0: Slovakia is among the European Union countries that supports a strong cohesion policy aimed at removing regional disparities as well as strong agricultural policy. And because these areas will be among Slovakia's priorities in the EU's new multi-annual financial framework for 2028 to 2034, Slovakia doesn't support cuts in these key policies as proposed by the European Commission, said Prime Minister Robert Fico after talks with European Council President Antonio Costa, who began this year's tour of EU member states in Bratislava on Tuesday. Fico stated that Slovakia appreciates and supports the European Council President's efforts to reach a political agreement on the EU's new long-term budget by the end of this year, as it could be a significant stabilizing factor for the whole of Europe. At the same time, however, he acknowledged that it will be a challenging task as it requires aligning the views and priorities of 27 different countries. The Slovak government is also concerned about the EU's ability to compete with other countries, said Fico, adding that competitiveness isn't understood as introducing new tariffs or creating new barriers, but rather as an effort to be better and outperform others. The talks also covered EU enlargement, with Fico reiterating that the Slovak government supports anyone who wishes to become a member of the EU, but only subject to meeting all the criteria. He added that it shouldn't be possible for Ukraine to jump ahead of countries such as Montenegro, Albania, or Serbia in the integration process, as they've been preparing for accession for much longer.
2: After the news bulletin compiled from Slovak press agencies, here comes the second part of today's programme.

0: Every summer, for a few days, thousands of people create a temporary world at Pohoda Festival in Trenčín. But what makes people return to that world, and what makes a crowd of strangers feel like a community? I'm Patricia Lucia Balajová, and you're listening to the English broadcast of Radio Slovakia International.
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0: At the beginning of July, tens of thousands of people gathered at an airfield in Trenčín, Slovakia, for the 30th Pohoda. People keep coming back, some for music, some for their friends, and some simply for the atmosphere. After I myself have experienced the festival's uniqueness, which, is fair to say, cannot be compressed into a radio feature, I've decided to dedicate this program to its community. Its values and seemingly ordinary moments that are absolutely not ordinary.
2: It feels very comfortable for us to be here. It feels like we're coming back to where we belong every year. That's a feeling.
0: That was Bazookas, a Dutch band returning to Pohoda for a decade. And that word, belonging, kept coming back. People described Pohoda as a feeling of being at home, finding their people, being able to be themselves. So I took my question to sociologist Zuzana Kusa, whose work focuses on solidarity and cooperation. What actually turns a crowd into a community?
3: The key indicator of changing from mass to community, it is the feeling that we are we. The use, the expression we. Very important is the feeling of equality, not hierarchies, some power relation, but be equal, be fellow, and also to have a feeling of shared future.
0: A crowd becomes a community when people start thinking of themselves as we. And at Pohoda, I found that we appearing in some remarkably ordinary situations. I met a group of international visitors from Australia, Denmark, France, Lebanon, South Africa and elsewhere. They told me that this feeling of community appeared almost immediately.
4: It does just come across as like a hub of joy, like for the region. Just all the, like everyone, you just wander around and people are smiling and just having a great damn time. And I think having that anywhere, just like a bubble of positivity, is just so, has so much innate value to it, you know? So no, absolutely.
5: It becomes a community quite quickly.
4: Yes.
5: It's just established a community from day one, like just earlier today before we left our camp. This girl came out for tent and was like, I have too much fruit. Do you want it? It's like, yes, I don't even know you, but thank you.
6: I would love some fruit.
5: And yeah, exactly. And we went to a concert earlier as well and then did some statement in Slovakian. No idea what it said, but it sounded like it was important to the crowd. And this woman just walked over to us and explained the whole story. She's like, we thought, I wanted you to be in on this, to understand what was happening. So she just explained it to us. She didn't have to, but it was really lovely that in be included. And an inclusiveness.
0: A piece of fruit, an explanation from a stranger. Small gestures, but perhaps this is where community begins. I asked Dr. Kusa whether festivals develop their own unwritten rules about how we treat one another.
3: Not comparable with a strictly regulated everyday situation in our workplaces or in public place when we are hurry and we meet unknown people. So there is an alienation from other human being, but on this festival where we all are free and have a time to enjoy and to be kind, so the situation and also rules of behavior are different.
0: I also bumped into Martina, who's been to more than 10 Pohodas.
7: Fun would disappear if Pohoda disappeared, because I feel like in Slovakia we do not have that many events that would be so unifying. Here I meet people I would probably never meet in any other life circumstances. I don't even live in Slovakia anymore, so, and it always kind of gives me hope and makes me think a little bit more about like whether I will come back to Slovakia or not. I feel like it's really the fact that like Slovakia is such a small country in a way, and I feel like this festival just kind of attracts all the people I would want to meet in this country into one place, and we all have kind of like the same idea about what the world should be like, not on the ideological level but on the vibe level of like just us having fun and having a good time and like not really being like too bothered about some hate stuff that is coming up in the world, I would say. And I feel like this atmosphere is very unique in Pohoda because I feel like this doesn't really have a place here. Like, this is a place for positive energy, I would say, not the negative one, which I really appreciate.
0: Respect, freedom, openness, positivity. That is how also many other visitors I've spoken to describe this festival. And I took my quest to find out more about the values that build this special community to its founder, Michal Kaščák.
6: I think that the main essence of every festival should be or is community, and it's building community. The roots of the festival are creating space for meeting for people and then to create space for creating community. And that's the main thing for me.
0: Perhaps a festival cannot manufacture friendship or belonging. What it can do is create the conditions for them to happen. For Kaščák, another value is essential.
6: It's not just music festival, but it's also a celebration of freedom. And we mean it seriously because you need freedom for free creation. But also, you know, I think that every person on the planet would like to live in free society or in freedom. Respect, tolerance, fellowship, love. And it's all about that.
0: And then there is another side to all that atmosphere. The people working behind the scenes. Christian Schiffer is a manager of the press center, taking care of everything concerning photo, video and press outputs from the festival. That position comes with many challenges. Sorting permissions for interviews with the bands doesn't always go as all both festival organizers and festival goers would wish. But he described to me his years-long experience with Pohoda performers.
8: Many times when they come here, they really like the atmosphere of the festival, they really like the people they work with, and sometimes the rules soften and they love us more than was originally agreed on. I don't know what exactly it is. It's something like genius loci of this festival. It's something that is strange about Pohoda, that good things happen here. Many of the bands, when they come here, the atmosphere just gets to them, and many times we have really nice experience here in the backstage. Magic moments happen here in this festival every time. Each year we have really nice experiences, and we know that the tour managers that come here and experience Pohoda, they love to come back with different bands.
9: You and you, please come over here. Come. You know, with the flowers. You, yeah, come. Go. All righty. Hey. Yeah, man. Hey. All right, I got you. Step on it. Ladies and gentlemen, give it up for the dancers.
0: People are meeting. Boundaries are becoming softer, and sometimes something memorable happens. But perhaps the strongest relationships are built over time. Bazookas have been coming back to Pohoda for years. They shared with me their thoughts on playing to the Pohoda crowd.
10: It's giving. If you give, you get. So if we give energy and everybody in his own form, what you give is what you get. So, yeah.
0: Perhaps that is another way of understanding community. Something people keep giving to one another. Energy, attention, kindness, time.

0: Another long-term visitor, Barbara, described her relationship with Pohoda very directly.
1: When I came here for the first time, it was 2011, I think, and it was really amazing because at the time I didn't have really friends who would come here. I was very young, and I came here with like two friends, and I immediately felt like this is my place. This is the place I love. This is the best place on earth. And this persists. It didn't change.
0: And underneath that feeling, she finds freedom. Dr. Kusa connects that feeling with something broader. What makes our lives satisfying?
2: To feel free and to feel of belong to somewhere, to be accepted by people who recognize us as a worthy person. People are really satisfied with their life if they have feeling that they are free. They have free governance of their life. They have their life in their hands. And also if they have people who recognize them as a worthy person.
0: Francesca has worked at Pohoda for several years. This was her sixth one. And when she talked to me about why she keeps coming back, she started with...
3: The people, also like my workers and colleagues and the backstage stories and real like the touch with the people and socializing and the community and the vibe. The Pohoda is the main original festival for me, with a special place in my heart. I think that this place, when your values, your thoughts, your feelings, your view of world, it's here with the people, and that's the thing, that is like a country in a country.
0: A country within a country. A temporary society with its own values and unwritten rules.

0: But Pahoda lasts only a few days. The tents come down, the stages disappear, everyone goes home. So, can anything of this temporary community survive the journey back to ordinary life? Perhaps the answer lies partly in what happens between people while they are there. And music has a strange ability to cross boundaries that conversations sometimes cannot.
1: I'm quite happy with the variety of genres as well of music. Because yes. Usually if you go to a festival, it's very, then it's pop, it's punk, or it's metal or something. But here, you know, we heard something, and then we're going to hear Idols later. I just went to a metal concert, and then I'm going to hear someone playing a banjo earlier. You know, yeah, and it's great. We have so many different genres. Yes.
2: Genuinely, like, there's something I want to see every day.
3: Words are not as good as music when it comes to communicating emotions and, like, kind of, like, the state of the world, I would say, because music does it on, like, a sentimental level, which you can understand even if you are not really in a state to understand the words behind the same emotions.
0: You do not necessarily need to speak the same language. For a few days, thousands of people share a place, experiences, and sometimes a small piece of their lives with a stranger. And perhaps that is why that feeling can be so strong. During all my conversations with Pahoda's visitors, I kept asking what would be missing from the world if Pahoda disappeared. And Francesca gave me her answer in a single, powerful word.
3: Hope. Hope.
0: Maybe that is why belonging is so powerful. It is knowing that there are people who will recognize you when you arrive. And perhaps this is where all these stories meet. The stranger with the fruit, the woman explaining a Slovak speech, the musician returning to the same audience, the visitor who says, "This is my place." They are all describing the same basic human need, to be part of a we. Zuzana Kusa put it in our conversation perhaps most profoundly. She said that a person doesn't feel whole without joyful experiences, without experiences with community that accepts them. She mentioned the term human wholeness. Maybe it is something very ordinary to experience joy with other people, to be accepted, to be kind, to feel free, to give something and receive something back. Michal Kaszczak described the most important part of the festival in similarly simple terms.
4: The most important thing is still the, let's say, ordinary meeting with another people, which is absolutely not ordinary thing, but you know what I mean. That creating space for meeting people, that's the basic thing.
0: Maybe that is why people return, not only for the music, but because somewhere between the music, the tents, the strangers, the laughter and the long night, they recognize a version of society they would like to live in. A place where they can be themselves. A place where other people make room for them. A place where freedom does not mean freedom from other people, but freedom with other people. The temporary country ends. But everyone who experienced it leaves knowing that such a place is possible. And perhaps that is the most important thing to take home. Maybe belonging is not really about finding the perfect place. Maybe it is about discovering what kind of place we want to help create. And for a few days every summer at Pahoda, people seem to remind one another what that could look like. And with that, we reach the end of today's show. Signing off from the studio, I'm Patricia Lucia Balaeva, and together with our sound technician Romana Šunderlíková, we wish you a pleasant rest of the week. Until next time, do počutia.
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1: Montenegro president discusses EU ascension and economic ties in Bratislava. Foreign minister discusses bilateral ties and global issues with Singapore minister. Government guarantees local authorities to have final say on wind farm projects. Prime Minister Robert Fico met the Montenegrin president in Bratislava on Tuesday to discuss closer bilateral economic cooperation, current European policy issues, and the situation in the Western Balkans. The president also met House Chair Richard Rashi, with their talks revolving around bilateral relations, the development of interparliamentary dialogue, support for Montenegro's efforts to join the European Union, opportunities to bolster economic cooperation, and mutual coordination. According to Fico, the Slovak government is interested in harnessing the potential for cooperation in areas including energy, transport infrastructure, tourism, and agriculture. He also welcomed Montenegro's plans to open a diplomatic mission in Bratislava. During his meeting, Rashi highlighted the traditionally friendly relations between the two countries and congratulated the president on this year's 20th anniversary of the restoration of Montenegrin statehood. A key issue of both meetings was the enlargement of the European Union to include Western Balkan countries. Slovakia supports Montenegro's path towards EU membership. Foreign Affairs Minister Juraj Blanar held a telephone call with Singapore's foreign minister on Tuesday, discussing further development of Slovak-Singaporean relations, Slovakia's cooperation with Southeast Asia, and current foreign policy issues. We greatly value our bilateral relations with Singapore and are interested in developing them further. Today we followed up with the Singaporean minister on our April talks during the EU-ASEAN ministerial meetings in Brunei, where we discussed opportunities for cooperation in trade, investment, innovation, and modern technologies, Blanar declared. He also invited his Singaporean counterpart to visit Slovakia. Singapore's foreign minister praised Slovakia's sovereign approach to foreign policy and its promotion of national positions and interests. The ministers also discussed the current international situation, including the conflicts in Ukraine and the Middle East. Prime Minister Robert Fico initiated Tuesday's session aimed at clearly setting out the government's position and discussing with representatives of towns and municipalities all issues concerning the possible future development of wind energy in the affected region. The government ensures that the decisive authority over any potential construction of wind farms will rest with the affected local authorities. The towns and municipalities themselves will therefore decide whether such a project is built on their land. According to the government office, the cabinet must respect Slovakia's commitments under its recovery and resilience plan, as adopted by the previous governments in 2022-23, and will formally fulfill them. It warned that otherwise the current government would face a penalty of almost 500 million euros, which would have a significant negative impact on the preparation and approval of the state budget in 2027. Opposition party PS on Tuesday lodged a criminal complaint with the Prosecutor General's office in Bratislava in connection with the installation of traffic radar cameras on Slovak roads. According to PS, the suspected offenses include abuse of power by public official, the obstruction of obligations by a public official, breaching obligations in the administration of someone else's property, fraud, forgery, and the alteration of a public document, computer-related offenses, sabotage, espionage, unauthorized handling of personal data, as well as corruption-related offenses. The case is being investigated by law enforcement bodies, while Prosecutor General Maroš Žilinka has instructed the Bratislava Prosecutor's Office to examine the matter. The National Security Bureau, NBU, described the cameras as a significant cybersecurity threat and published a warning in connection with several devices. NBU assessed the camera based on a request from the Interior Ministry after PS warned about the alleged deployment of a Russian surveillance system. The Interior Ministry also rejected PS's claims about its failure to fulfill its obligations to protect the public. The two test devices were not put into live operation, were not used to issue fines, and were not connected to protected databases. The ministry acted proactively as soon as the first doubts arose and asked NBU to carry out a security analysis, and it removed the devices before the results were submitted, said the ministry spokesperson. The Office for Combating Organized Crime, UBOK, has managed to thwart a prepared arson attack against a factory in eastern Slovakia, supposed to target a building where drone systems are being manufactured, according to Police Corps Presidium spokesperson Roman Hayek. He added that charges have been laid against three foreign nationals. The police said the attack could have caused a major fire, endangered people's lives and health, and resulted in extensive damage. Around 70 employees could have been present at the facility at the time of the planned attack. According to preliminary findings, the value of the property in the production hall amounts to tens of millions of euros.
0: Topical issue.
1: Slovakia is among the European Union countries that supports a strong cohesion policy aimed at removing regional disparities, as well as strong agricultural policy. And because these areas will be among Slovakia's priorities in the EU's new multi-annual financial framework for 2028 to 2034, Slovakia doesn't support cuts in these key policies as proposed by the European Commission, said Prime Minister Robert Fico, after talks with European Council President Antonio Costa, who began this year's tour of EU member states in Bratislava on Tuesday. Fico stated that Slovakia appreciates and supports the European Council President's efforts to reach a political agreement on the EU's new long-term budget by the end of this year, as it could be a significant stabilizing factor for the whole of Europe. At the same time, however, he acknowledged that it will be a challenging task as it requires aligning the views and priorities of 27 different countries. The Slovak government is also concerned about the EU's ability to compete with other countries, said Fico, adding that competitiveness isn't understood as introducing new tariffs or creating new barriers, but rather as an effort to be better and outperform others. The talks also covered EU enlargement, with Fico reiterating that the Slovak government supports anyone who wishes to become a member of the EU, but only subject to meeting all the criteria. He added that it shouldn't be possible for Ukraine to jump ahead of countries such as Montenegro, Albania, or Serbia in the integration process, as they've been preparing for accession for much longer.
2: After the news bulletin compiled from Slovak press agencies, here comes the second part of today's program.

0: Every summer, for a few days, thousands of people create a temporary world at Pohoda Festival in Trenčín. But what makes people return to that world, and what makes a crowd of strangers feel like a community? I'm Patricia Lucia Balajová, and you're listening to the English broadcast of Radio Slovakia International.
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0: At the beginning of July, tens of thousands of people gathered at an airfield in Trenčín, Slovakia, for the 30th Pohoda. People keep coming back, some for music, some for their friends, and some simply for the atmosphere. After I myself have experienced the festival's uniqueness, which, is fair to say, cannot be compressed into a radio feature, I've decided to dedicate this program to its community, its values and seemingly ordinary moments that are absolutely not ordinary.
2: It feels very comfortable for us to be here. It feels like we're coming back to where we belong every year. That's a feeling.
0: That was Bazookas, a Dutch band returning to Pohoda for a decade. And that word, belonging, kept coming back. People described Pohoda as a feeling of being at home, finding their people, being able to be themselves. So I took my question to sociologist Zuzana Kusa, whose work focuses on solidarity and cooperation. What actually turns a crowd into a community?
3: The key indicator of changing from mass to community, it is the feeling that we are we. The use, the expression we. Very important is the feeling of equality, not hierarchies, some power relation, but be equal, be fellow, and also to have a feeling of shared future.
0: A crowd becomes a community when people start thinking of themselves as we. And at Pohoda, I found that we appearing in some remarkably ordinary situations. I met a group of international visitors from Australia, Denmark, France, Lebanon, South Africa and elsewhere. They told me that this feeling of community appeared almost immediately.
4: It does just come across as like a hub of joy, like for the region. Just all the, like everyone, you just wander around and people are smiling and just having a great damn time. And I think having that anywhere, just like a bubble of positivity, is just so, has so much innate value to it, you know? So no, absolutely.
5: It becomes a community quite quickly.
4: Yes.
5: It's just established a community from day one, like just earlier today before we left our camp. This girl came out for tent and was like, I have too much fruit. Do you want it? It's like, yes, I don't even know you, but thank you.
6: I would love some fruit.
5: And yeah, exactly. And we went to a concert early as well and then did some statement in Slovakian. No idea what it said, but it sounded like it was important to the crowd. And this woman just walked over to us and explained the whole story. She was like, I wanted you to be in on this, to understand what was happening. So she just explained it to us. She didn't have to, but it was really lovely that in being included. And an inclusiveness.
0: A piece of fruit, an explanation from a stranger. Small gestures, but perhaps this is where community begins. I asked Dr. Kusa whether festivals develop their own unwritten rules about how we treat one another.
3: Not comparable with the strictly regulated everyday situation in our workplaces or in public place when we are hurry and we meet unknown people. So there is an alienation from other human being, but on this festival where we all are free and have a time to enjoy and to be kind, so the situation and also rules of behavior are different.
0: I also bumped into Martina, who's been to more than 10 Pohodas.
7: Fun would disappear if Pohoda disappeared, because I feel like in Slovakia we do not have that many events that would be so unifying. Here I meet people I would probably never meet in any other life circumstances. I don't even live in Slovakia anymore, so, and it always kind of gives me hope and makes me think a little bit more about like whether I will come back to Slovakia or not. I feel like it's really the fact that like Slovakia is such a small country in a way. And I feel like this festival just kind of attracts all the people I would want to meet in this country into one place. And we all have kind of like the same idea about what the world should be like, not on the ideological level, but on the vibe level of like just us having fun and having a good time and like not really being like too bothered about some hate stuff that is coming up in the world, I would say. And I feel like this atmosphere is very unique in Pohoda because I feel like this doesn't really have a place here. Like, this is a place for positive energy, I would say, not the negative one, which I really appreciate.
0: Respect, freedom, openness, positivity. That is how also many other visitors I've spoken to describe this festival. And I took my quest to find out more about the values that build this special community to its founder, Michal Kaščák.
6: I think that the main essence of every festival should be or is community, and it's building community. The roots of the festival are creating space for meeting for people and then to create space for creating community. And that's the main thing for me.
0: Perhaps a festival cannot manufacture friendship or belonging. What it can do is create the conditions for them to happen. For Kaščák, another value is essential.
6: It's not just music festival, but it's also a celebration of freedom. And we mean it seriously because you need freedom for free creation. But also, you know, I think that every person on the planet would like to live in free society or in freedom. Respect, tolerance, fellowship, love. And it's all about that.
0: And then there is another side to all that atmosphere. The people working behind the scenes. Christian Schaeffer is a manager of the press center, taking care of everything concerning photo, video and press outputs from the festival. That position comes with many challenges. Sorting permissions for interviews with the bands doesn't always go as all both festival organizers and festival goers would wish. But he described to me his years-long experience with Pohoda performers.
8: Many times when they come here, they really like the atmosphere of the festival, they really like the people they work with, and sometimes the rules soften and they love us more than was originally agreed on. I don't know what exactly it is. It's something like genius loci of this festival. It's something that is strange about Pohoda, that good things happen here. Many of the bands, when they come here, the atmosphere just gets to them, and many times we have really nice experience here in the backstage. Magic moments happen here in this festival every time. Each year we have really nice experiences, and we know that the tour managers that come here and experience Pohoda, they love to come back with different bands.
9: You and you, please come over here. Come over here. Come. You know, with the flowers. You, yeah, come. Go. Alrighty! Hey! Yeah, man! Hey! Alright, I got you. Step on it. Ladies and gentlemen, give it up for the dancers!
0: People are meeting. Boundaries are becoming softer, and sometimes something memorable happens. But perhaps the strongest relationships are built over time. Bazookas have been coming back to Pohoda for years. They shared with me their thoughts on playing to the Pohoda crowd.
10: It's giving. If you give, you get. So if we give energy and everybody in his own form, what you give is what you get, so yeah.
0: Perhaps that is another way of understanding community. Something people keep giving to one another. Energy, attention, kindness, time.

0: Another long-term visitor, Barbara, described her relationship with Pohoda very directly.
1: When I came here for the first time, it was 2011, I think, and it was really amazing because at the time I didn't have really friends who would come here. I was very young, and I came here with like two friends, and I immediately felt like this is my place. This is the place I love. This is the best place on earth. And this persists. It didn't change.
0: And underneath that feeling, she finds freedom. Dr. Kusa connects that feeling with something broader. What makes our lives satisfying?
2: To feel free and to feel of belong to somewhere, to be accepted by people who recognize us as a worthy person. People are really satisfied with their life if they have feeling that they are free. They have free governance of their life. They have their life in their hands. And also if they have people who recognize them as a worthy person.
0: Francesca has worked at Pohoda for several years. This was her sixth one. And when she talked to me about why she keeps coming back, she started with...
3: The people, also like my workers and colleagues and the backstage stories and real like the touch with the people and socializing and the community and the vibe. The Pohoda is the main original festival for me, with a special place in my heart. I think that this place, when your values, your thoughts, your feelings, your view of world, it's here with the people, and that's the thing, that is like a country in a country.
0: A country within a country. A temporary society with its own values and unwritten rules.

0: But Pohoda lasts only a few days. The tents come down, the stages disappear, everyone goes home. So, can anything of this temporary community survive the journey back to ordinary life? Perhaps the answer lies partly in what happens between people while they are there. And music has a strange ability to cross boundaries that conversations sometimes cannot.
1: I'm quite happy with the variety of genres as well of music. Because usually if you go to a festival, it's very, then it's pub, it's punk, or it's metal or something. But here, you know, we heard something, and then we're going to hear idols later. I just went to a metal concert, and then I can hear someone playing a banjo earlier. You know, and it's great. We have so many different genres. Yes.
2: Genuinely, like, there's something I want to see every day.
3: Words are not as good as music when it comes to communicating emotions and, like, kind of, like, the state of the world, I would say, because music does it on, like, a sentimental level, which you can understand even if you are not really in a state to understand the words behind the same emotions.
0: You do not necessarily need to speak the same language. For a few days, thousands of people share a place, experiences, and sometimes a small piece of their lives with a stranger. And perhaps that is why that feeling can be so strong. During all my conversations with Pohoda's visitors, I kept asking what would be missing from the world if Pohoda disappeared. And Francesca gave me her answer in a single, powerful word.
3: Hope. Hope.
0: Maybe that is why belonging is so powerful. It is knowing that there are people who will recognize you when you arrive. And perhaps this is where all these stories meet. The stranger with the fruit, the woman explaining a Slovak speech, the musician returning to the same audience, the visitor who says, "This is my place." They are all describing the same basic human need, to be part of a we. Zuzana Kusa put it in our conversation perhaps most profoundly. She said that a person doesn't feel whole without joyful experiences, without experiences with community that accepts them. She mentioned the term human wholeness. Maybe it is something very ordinary to experience joy with other people, to be accepted, to be kind, to feel free, to give something and receive something back. Michal Kaščák described the most important part of the festival in similarly simple terms.
4: The most important thing is still the, let's say, ordinary meeting with another people, which is absolutely not ordinary thing, but you know what I mean. Creating space for meeting people, that's the basic thing.
0: Maybe that is why people return, not only for the music, but because somewhere between the music, the tents, the strangers, the laughter and the long nights, they recognize a version of society they would like to live in. A place where they can be themselves. A place where other people make room for them. A place where freedom does not mean freedom from other people, but freedom with other people. The temporary country ends. But everyone who experienced it leaves knowing that such a place is possible. And perhaps that is the most important thing to take home. Maybe belonging is not really about finding the perfect place. Maybe it is about discovering what kind of place we want to help create. And for a few days every summer at Pohoda, people seem to remind one another what that could look like. And with that, we reach the end of today's show. Signing off from the studio, I'm Patricia Lucia Balaeva, and together with our sound technician Romana Šunderlíková, we wish you a pleasant rest of the week. Until next time, do počutia.
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1: Montenegro president discusses EU ascension and economic ties in Bratislava. Foreign minister discusses bilateral ties and global issues with Singapore minister. Government guarantees local authorities to have final say on wind farm projects. Prime Minister Robert Fico met the Montenegrin president in Bratislava on Tuesday to discuss closer bilateral economic cooperation, current European policy issues, and the situation in the Western Balkans. The president also met House Chair Richard Rashi, with their talks revolving around bilateral relations, the development of interparliamentary dialogue, support for Montenegro's efforts to join the European Union, opportunities to bolster economic cooperation, and mutual coordination. According to Fico, the Slovak government is interested in harnessing the potential for cooperation in areas including energy, transport infrastructure, tourism, and agriculture. He also welcomed Montenegro's plans to open a diplomatic mission in Bratislava. During his meeting, Rashi highlighted the traditionally friendly relations between the two countries and congratulated the president on this year's 20th anniversary of the restoration of Montenegrin statehood. A key issue of both meetings was the enlargement of the European Union to include Western Balkan countries. Slovakia supports Montenegro's path towards EU membership. Foreign Affairs Minister Juraj Blanar held a telephone call with Singapore's foreign minister on Tuesday, discussing further development of Slovak-Singaporean relations, Slovakia's cooperation with Southeast Asia, and current foreign policy issues. "We greatly value our bilateral relations with Singapore and are interested in developing them further. Today we followed up with the Singaporean minister on our April talks during the EU-ASEAN ministerial meetings in Brunei, where we discussed opportunities for cooperation in trade, investment, innovation, and modern technologies," Blanar declared. He also invited his Singaporean counterpart to visit Slovakia. Singapore's foreign minister praised Slovakia's sovereign approach to foreign policy and its promotion of national positions and interests. The ministers also discussed the current international situation, including the conflicts in Ukraine and the Middle East. Prime Minister Robert Fico initiated Tuesday's session aimed at clearly setting out the government's position and discussing with representatives of towns and municipalities all issues concerning the possible future development of wind energy in the affected region. "The government ensures that the decisive authority over any potential construction of wind farms will rest with the affected local authorities. The towns and municipalities themselves will therefore decide whether such a project is built on their land. According to the government office, the cabinet must respect Slovakia's commitments under its recovery and resilience plan, as adopted by the previous governments in 2022-23, and will formally fulfill them. It warned that otherwise the current government would face a penalty of almost 500 million euros, which would have a significant negative impact on the preparation and approval of the state budget in 2027. Opposition party PS on Tuesday lodged a criminal complaint with the Prosecutor General's office in Bratislava in connection with the installation of traffic radar cameras on Slovak roads. According to PS, the suspected offenses include abuse of power by public official, the obstruction of obligations by a public official, breaching obligations in the administration of someone else's property, fraud, forgery, and the alteration of a public document, computer-related offenses, sabotage, espionage, unauthorized handling of personal data, as well as corruption-related offenses. The case is being investigated by law enforcement bodies, while Prosecutor General Maros Žilinka has instructed the Bratislava Prosecutor's Office to examine the matter. The National Security Bureau, NBU, described the cameras as a significant cybersecurity threat and published a warning in connection with several devices. NBU assessed the camera based on a request from the Interior Ministry after PS warned about the alleged deployment of a Russian surveillance system. The Interior Ministry also rejected PS's claims about its failure to fulfill its obligations to protect the public. The two test devices were not put into live operation, were not used to issue fines, and were not connected to protected databases. The ministry acted proactively as soon as the first doubts arose and asked NBU to carry out a security analysis, and it removed the devices before the results were submitted, said the ministry spokesperson. The Office for Combating Organized Crime, UBOK, has managed to thwart a prepared arson attack against a factory in eastern Slovakia, supposed to target a building where drone systems are being manufactured, according to Police Corps Presidium spokesperson Roman Hayek. He added that charges have been laid against three foreign nationals. The police said the attack could have caused a major fire, endangered people's lives and health, and resulted in extensive damage. Around 70 employees could have been present at the facility at the time of the planned attack. According to preliminary findings, the value of the property in the production hall amounts to tens of millions of euros.
0: Topical issue.
1: Slovakia is among the European Union countries that supports a strong cohesion policy aimed at removing regional disparities, as well as strong agricultural policy. And because these areas will be among Slovakia's priorities in the EU's new multi-annual financial framework for 2028 to 2034, Slovakia doesn't support cuts in these key policies as proposed by the European Commission, said Prime Minister Robert Fico after talks with European Council President Antonio Costa, who began this year's tour of EU member states in Bratislava on Tuesday. Fico stated that Slovakia appreciates and supports the European Council President's efforts to reach a political agreement on the EU's new long-term budget by the end of this year, as it could be a significant stabilizing factor for the whole of Europe. At the same time, however, he acknowledged that it will be a challenging task as it requires aligning the views and priorities of 27 different countries. The Slovak government is also concerned about the EU's ability to compete with other countries, said Fico, adding that competitiveness isn't understood as introducing new tariffs or creating new barriers, but rather as an effort to be better and outperform others. The talks also covered EU enlargement, with Fico reiterating that the Slovak government supports anyone who wishes to become a member of the EU, but only subject to meeting all the criteria. He added that it shouldn't be possible for Ukraine to jump ahead of countries such as Montenegro, Albania, or Serbia in the integration process, as they've been preparing for accession for much longer.
2: After the news bulletin compiled from Slovak press agencies, here comes the second part of today's programme.

0: Every summer, for a few days, thousands of people create a temporary world at Pohoda Festival in Trenčín. But what makes people return to that world, and what makes a crowd of strangers feel like a community? I'm Patricia Lucia Balajová, and you're listening to the English broadcast of Radio Slovakia International.
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0: At the beginning of July, tens of thousands of people gathered at an airfield in Trenčín, Slovakia, for the 30th Pohoda. People keep coming back, some for music, some for their friends, and some simply for the atmosphere. After I myself have experienced the festival's uniqueness, which, is fair to say, cannot be compressed into a radio feature, I've decided to dedicate this program to its community, its values and seemingly ordinary moments that are absolutely not ordinary.
2: It feels very comfortable for us to be here. It feels like we're coming back to where we belong every year. That's the feeling.
0: That was Bazookas, a Dutch band returning to Pohoda for a decade. And that word, belonging, kept coming back. People described Pohoda as a feeling of being at home, finding their people, being able to be themselves. So I took my question to sociologist Zuzana Kusa, whose work focuses on solidarity and cooperation. What actually turns a crowd into a community?
3: The key indicator of changing from mass to community, it is the feeling that we are we. The use, the expression we. Very important is the feeling of equality, not hierarchies, some power relation, but be equal, be fellow, and also to have a feeling of shared future.
0: A crowd becomes a community when people start thinking of themselves as we. And at Pohoda, I found that we appearing in some remarkably ordinary situations. I met a group of international visitors from Australia, Denmark, France, Lebanon, South Africa and elsewhere. They told me that this feeling of community appeared almost immediately.
4: It does just come across as like a hub of joy, like for the region. Just all the, like everyone, you just wander around and people are smiling and just having a great damn time. And I think having that anywhere, just like a bubble of positivity, is just so, has so much innate value to it, you know? So no, absolutely.
5: It becomes a community quite quickly.
4: Yes.
5: It's just established a community from day one, like just earlier today before we left our camp. This girl came out of a tent and was like, I have too much fruit. Do you want it? It's like, yes, I don't even know you, but thank you.
6: I would love some fruit.
5: And yeah, exactly. And we went to a concert early as well and then did some statement in Slovakian. No idea what it said, but it sounded like it was important to the crowd. And this woman just walked over to us and explained the whole story. She's like, we thought, I wanted you to be in on this, to understand what was happening. So she just explained it to us. She didn't have to, but it was really lovely that in be included. And an inclusiveness.
0: A piece of fruit, an explanation from a stranger. Small gestures, but perhaps this is where community begins. I asked Dr. Kusa whether festivals develop their own unwritten rules about how we treat one another.
3: Not comparable with the strictly regulated everyday situation in our workplaces or in public place when we are hurry and we meet unknown people. So there is an alienation from other human being, but on this festival where we all are free and have a time to enjoy and to be kind, so the situation and also rules of behavior are different.
0: I also bumped into Martina, who's been to more than 10 Pohodas.
7: Fun would disappear if Pohoda disappeared, because I feel like in Slovakia we do not have that many events that would be so unifying. Here I meet people I would probably never meet in any other life circumstances. I don't even live in Slovakia anymore, so, and it always kind of gives me hope and makes me think a little bit more about like whether I will come back to Slovakia or not. I feel like it's really the fact that like Slovakia is such a small country in a way. And I feel like this festival just kind of attracts all the people I would want to meet in this country into one place. And we all have kind of like the same idea about what the world should be like, not on the ideological level, but on the vibe level of like just us having fun and having a good time and like not really being like too bothered about some hate stuff that is coming up in the world, I would say. And I feel like this atmosphere is very unique in Pohoda because I feel like this doesn't really have a place here. Like, this is a place for positive energy, I would say, not the negative one, which I really appreciate.
0: Respect, freedom, openness, positivity. That is how also many other visitors I've spoken to describe this festival. And I took my quest to find out more about the values that build this special community to its founder, Michal Kaszczak.
6: I think that the main essence of every festival should be or is community, and it's building community. The roots of the festival are creating space for meeting for people and then to create space for creating community. And that's the main thing for me.
0: Perhaps a festival cannot manufacture friendship or belonging. What it can do is create the conditions for them to happen. For Kaszczak, another value is essential.
6: It's not just music festival, but it's also a celebration of freedom. And we mean it seriously because you need freedom for free creation. But also, you know, I think that every person on the planet would like to live in free society or in freedom. Respect, tolerance, fellowship, love. And it's all about that.
0: And then there is another side to all that atmosphere. The people working behind the scenes. Christian Schäfer is a manager of the press centre, taking care of everything concerning photo, video and press outputs from the festival. That position comes with many challenges. Sorting permissions for interviews with the bands doesn't always go as all both festival organisers and festival goers would wish. But he described to me his years-long experience with Pohoda performers.
8: Many times when they come here, they really like the atmosphere of the festival, they really like the people they work with, and sometimes the rules soften and they love us more than was originally agreed on. I don't know what exactly it is. It's something like genius loci of this festival. It's something that is strange about Pohoda, that good things happen here. Many of the bands, when they come here, the atmosphere just gets to them, and many times we have really nice experience here in the backstage. Magic moments happen here in this festival every time. Each year we have really nice experiences, and we know that the tour managers that come here and experience Pohoda, they love to come back with different bands.
9: You and you, please come over here. Come here. Come. You know, with the flowers. You, yeah, come.
0: Go. Boundaries are becoming softer, and sometimes something memorable happens. But perhaps the strongest relationships are built over time. Bazookas have been coming back to Pohoda for years. They shared with me their thoughts on playing to the Pohoda crowd.
10: It's giving. If you give, you get. So if we give energy and everybody in his own form, what you give is what you get. So, yeah.
0: Perhaps that is another way of understanding community. Something people keep giving to one another. Energy, attention, kindness, time.

0: Another long-term visitor, Barbora, described her relationship with Pohoda very directly.
1: When I came here for the first time, it was 2011, I think, and it was really amazing because at the time I didn't have really friends who would come here. I was very young, and I came here with like two friends, and I immediately felt like this is my place. This is the place I love. This is the best place on earth. And this persists. It didn't change.
0: And underneath that feeling, she finds freedom. Dr. Kusa connects that feeling with something broader. What makes our lives satisfying?
2: To feel free and to feel of belong to somewhere, to be accepted by people who recognize us as a worthy person. People are really satisfied with their life if they have feeling that they are free, they have free governance of their life. They have their life in their hands. And also, if they have people who recognize them as a worthy person.
0: Francesca has worked at Pohoda for several years. This was her sixth one. And when she talked to me about why she keeps coming back, she started with...
3: The people, also like my workers and colleagues and the backstage stories and real like the touch with the people and socializing and the community and the vibe. The Pohoda is the main original festival for me, with a special place in my heart. I think that this place, when your values, your thoughts, your feelings, your view of world, it's here with the people, and that's the thing. That is like a country in a country.
0: A country within a country. A temporary society with its own values and unwritten rules.

0: But Pahoda lasts only a few days. The tents come down, the stages disappear, everyone goes home. So, can anything of this temporary community survive the journey back to ordinary life? Perhaps the answer lies partly in what happens between people while they are there. And music has a strange ability to cross boundaries that conversations sometimes cannot.
1: I'm quite happy with the variety of genres as well of music. Because yes. Usually if you go to a festival, it's very, then it's pop, it's punk, and it's metal or something. But here, you know, we heard something, and then we're going to hear Idols later. I just went to a metal concert, and then I'm going to hear someone playing a banjo earlier. You know, yeah, and it's great. We have so many different genres. Yes.
2: Genuinely, like, there's something I want to see every day.
3: Words are not as good as music when it comes to communicating emotions and, like, kind of, like, the state of the world, I would say, because music does it on, like, a sentimental level, which you can understand even if you are not really in a state to understand the words behind the same emotions.
0: You do not necessarily need to speak the same language. For a few days, thousands of people share a place, experiences, and sometimes a small piece of their lives with a stranger. And perhaps that is why that feeling can be so strong. During all my conversations with Pahoda's visitors, I kept asking what would be missing from the world if Pahoda disappeared. And Francesca gave me her answer in a single, powerful word.
3: Hope. Hope.
0: Maybe that is why belonging is so powerful. It is knowing that there are people who will recognize you when you arrive. And perhaps this is where all these stories meet. The stranger with the fruit, the woman explaining a Slovak speech, the musician returning to the same audience, the visitor who says, "This is my place." They are all describing the same basic human need, to be part of a we. Zuzana Kusa put it in our conversation perhaps most profoundly. She said that a person doesn't feel whole without joyful experiences, without experiences with community that accepts them. She mentioned the term human wholeness. Maybe it is something very ordinary to experience joy with other people, to be accepted, to be kind, to feel free, to give something and receive something back. Michal Kaščák described the most important part of the festival in similarly simple terms.
4: The most important thing is still the, let's say, ordinary meeting with another people, which is absolutely not ordinary thing, but you know what I mean. That creating space for meeting people, that's the basic thing.
0: Maybe that is why people return, not only for the music, but because somewhere between the music, the tents, the strangers, the laughter and the long nights, they recognize a version of society they would like to live in. A place where they can be themselves. A place where other people make room for them. A place where freedom does not mean freedom from other people, but freedom with other people. The temporary country ends. But everyone who experienced it leaves knowing that such a place is possible. And perhaps that is the most important thing to take home. Maybe belonging is not really about finding the perfect place. Maybe it is about discovering what kind of place we want to help create. And for a few days every summer at Pahoda, people seem to remind one another what that could look like. And with that, we've reached the end of today's show. Signing off from the studio, I'm Patricia Lucia Balaeva, and together with our sound technician Romana Šunderlíková, we wish you a pleasant rest of the week. Until next time, do počutia.
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1: Montenegro president discusses EU ascension and economic ties in Bratislava. Foreign minister discusses bilateral ties and global issues with Singapore minister. Government guarantees local authorities to have final say on wind farm projects. Prime Minister Robert Fico met the Montenegrin president in Bratislava on Tuesday to discuss closer bilateral economic cooperation, current European policy issues, and the situation in the Western Balkans. The president also met House Chair Richard Rashi, with their talks revolving around bilateral relations, the development of interparliamentary dialogue, support for Montenegro's efforts to join the European Union, opportunities to bolster economic cooperation, and mutual coordination. According to Fico, the Slovak government is interested in harnessing the potential for cooperation in areas including energy, transport infrastructure, tourism, and agriculture. He also welcomed Montenegro's plans to open a diplomatic mission in Bratislava. During his meeting, Rashi highlighted the traditionally friendly relations between the two countries and congratulated the president on this year's 20th anniversary of the restoration of Montenegrin statehood. A key issue of both meetings was the enlargement of the European Union to include Western Balkan countries. Slovakia supports Montenegro's path towards EU membership. Foreign Affairs Minister Juraj Blanar held a telephone call with Singapore's foreign minister on Tuesday, discussing further development of Slovak-Singaporean relations, Slovakia's cooperation with Southeast Asia, and current foreign policy issues. "We greatly value our bilateral relations with Singapore and are interested in developing them further. Today we followed up with the Singaporean minister on our April talks during the EU-ASEAN ministerial meetings in Brunei, where we discussed opportunities for cooperation in trade, investment, innovation, and modern technologies," Blanar declared. He also invited his Singaporean counterpart to visit Slovakia. Singapore's foreign minister praised Slovakia's sovereign approach to foreign policy and its promotion of national positions and interests. The ministers also discussed the current international situation, including the conflicts in Ukraine and the Middle East. Prime Minister Robert Fico initiated Tuesday's session aimed at clearly setting out the government's position and discussing with representatives of towns and municipalities all issues concerning the possible future development of wind energy in the affected region. "The government ensures that the decisive authority over any potential construction of wind farms will rest with the affected local authorities. The towns and municipalities themselves will therefore decide whether such a project is built on their land. According to the government office, the cabinet must respect Slovakia's commitments under its recovery and resilience plan, as adopted by the previous governments in 2022-23, and will formally fulfill them. It warned that otherwise the current government would face a penalty of almost 500 million euros, which would have a significant negative impact on the preparation and approval of the state budget in 2027. Opposition party PS on Tuesday lodged a criminal complaint with the Prosecutor General's office in Bratislava in connection with the installation of traffic radar cameras on Slovak roads. According to PS, the suspected offenses include abuse of power by public official, the obstruction of obligations by a public official, breaching obligations in the administration of someone else's property, fraud, forgery, and the alteration of a public document, computer-related offenses, sabotage, espionage, unauthorized handling of personal data, as well as corruption-related offenses. The case is being investigated by law enforcement bodies, while Prosecutor General Maros Žilinka has instructed the Bratislava Prosecutor's Office to examine the matter. The National Security Bureau, NBU, described the cameras as a significant cybersecurity threat and published a warning in connection with several devices. NBU assessed the camera based on a request from the Interior Ministry after PS warned about the alleged deployment of a Russian surveillance system. The Interior Ministry also rejected PS's claims about its failure to fulfill its obligations to protect the public. The two test devices were not put into live operation, were not used to issue fines, and were not connected to protected databases. The ministry acted proactively as soon as the first doubts arose and asked NBU to carry out a security analysis, and it removed the devices before the results were submitted, said the ministry spokesperson. The Office for Combating Organized Crime, UBOK, has managed to thwart a prepared arson attack against a factory in eastern Slovakia, supposed to target a building where drone systems are being manufactured, according to Police Corpresidium spokesperson Roman Hayek. He added that charges have been laid against three foreign nationals. The police said the attack could have caused a major fire, endangered people's lives and health, and resulted in extensive damage. Around 70 employees could have been present at the facility at the time of the planned attack. According to preliminary findings, the value of the property in the production hall amounts to tens of millions of euros.
0: Topical issue.
1: Slovakia is among the European Union countries that supports a strong cohesion policy aimed at removing regional disparities as well as strong agricultural policy. And because these areas will be among Slovakia's priorities in the EU's new multi-annual financial framework for 2028 to 2034, Slovakia doesn't support cuts in these key policies as proposed by the European Commission, said Prime Minister Robert Fico after talks with European Council President Antonio Costa, who began this year's tour of EU member states in Bratislava on Tuesday. Fico stated that Slovakia appreciates and supports the European Council President's efforts to reach a political agreement on the EU's new long-term budget by the end of this year, as it could be a significant stabilizing factor for the whole of Europe. At the same time, however, he acknowledged that it will be a challenging task as it requires aligning the views and priorities of 27 different countries. The Slovak government is also concerned about the EU's ability to compete with other countries, said Fico, adding that competitiveness isn't understood as introducing new tariffs or creating new barriers, but rather as an effort to be better and outperform others. The talks also covered EU enlargement, with Fico reiterating that the Slovak government supports anyone who wishes to become a member of the EU, but only subject to meeting all the criteria. He added that it shouldn't be possible for Ukraine to jump ahead of countries such as Montenegro, Albania, or Serbia in the integration process, as they've been preparing for ascension for much longer.
2: After the news bulletin compiled from Slovak press agencies, here comes the second part of today's programme.

0: Every summer, for a few days, thousands of people create a temporary world at Pohoda Festival in Trenčín. But what makes people return to that world, and what makes a crowd of strangers feel like a community? I'm Patricia Lucia Balajová, and you're listening to the English broadcast of Radio Slovakia International.
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0: At the beginning of July, tens of thousands of people gathered at an airfield in Trenčín, Slovakia, for the 30th Pohoda. People keep coming back, some for music, some for their friends, and some simply for the atmosphere. After I myself have experienced the festival's uniqueness, which, is fair to say, cannot be compressed into a radio feature, I've decided to dedicate this program to its community, its values and seemingly ordinary moments that are absolutely not ordinary.
2: It feels very comfortable for us to be here. It feels like we're coming back to where we belong every year. That's the feeling.
0: That was Bazookas, a Dutch band returning to Pohoda for a decade. And that word, belonging, kept coming back. People described Pohoda as a feeling of being at home, finding their people, being able to be themselves. So I took my question to sociologist Zuzana Kusa, whose work focuses on solidarity and cooperation. What actually turns a crowd into a community?
3: The key indicator of changing from mass to community, it is the feeling that we are we. The use, the expression we. Very important is the feeling of equality, not hierarchies, some power relation, but be equal, be fellow, and also to have a feeling of shared future.
0: A crowd becomes a community when people start thinking of themselves as we. And at Pohoda, I found that we appearing in some remarkably ordinary situations. I met a group of international visitors from Australia, Denmark, France, Lebanon, South Africa and elsewhere. They told me that this feeling of community appeared almost immediately.
4: It does just come across as like a hub of joy, like for the region. Just all the, like everyone, you just wander around and people are smiling and just having a great damn time. And I think having that anywhere, just like a bubble of positivity, is just so, has so much innate value to it, you know? So no, absolutely.
5: It becomes a community quite quickly.
4: Yes.
5: It's just established a community from day one, like just earlier today before we left our camp, this girl came out for tent and was like, I have too much fruit. Do you want it? It's like, yes, I don't even know you, but thank you.
6: I would love some fruit.
5: And exactly. And we went to a concert earlier as well and then did some statement in Slovakian. No idea what it said, but it sounded like it was important to the crowd. And this woman just walked over to us and explained the whole story. Mm. She's like, we thought, I wanted you to be in on this to understand what was happening. So she just explained it to us. She didn't have to, but it was really lovely that in be included. And inclusiveness.
0: A piece of fruit, an explanation from a stranger. Small gestures, but perhaps this is where community begins. I asked Dr. Kusa whether festivals develop their own unwritten rules about how we treat one another.
3: Not comparable with the strictly regulated everyday situation in our workplaces or in public place when we are hurry and we meet unknown people. So there is an alienation from other human being, but on this festival where we all are free and have a time to enjoy and to be kind, so the situation and also rules of behavior are different.
0: I also bumped into Martina, who's been to more than 10 Pohodas.
7: Fun would disappear if Pohoda disappeared, because I feel like in Slovakia we do not have that many events that would be so unifying. Here I meet people I would probably never meet in any other life circumstances. I don't even live in Slovakia anymore, so, and it always kind of gives me hope and makes me think a little bit more about like whether I will come back to Slovakia or not. I feel like it's really the fact that like Slovakia is such a small country in a way. And I feel like this festival just kind of attracts all the people I would want to meet in this country into one place. And we all have kind of like the same idea about what the world should be like, not on the ideological level, but on the vibe level of like just us having fun and having a good time and like not really being like too bothered about some hate stuff that is coming up in the world, I would say. And I feel like this atmosphere is very unique in Pohoda because I feel like this doesn't really have a place here. Like, this is a place for positive energy, I would say, not the negative one, which I really appreciate.
0: Respect, freedom, openness, positivity. That is how also many other visitors I've spoken to describe this festival. And I took my quest to find out more about the values that build this special community to its founder, Michal Kaščák.
6: I think that the main essence of every festival should be or is community, and it's building community. The roots of the festival are creating space for meeting for people and then to create space for creating community. And that's the main thing for me.
0: Perhaps a festival cannot manufacture friendship or belonging. What it can do is create the conditions for them to happen. For Kaščák, another value is essential.
6: It's not just music festival, but it's also a celebration of freedom. And we mean it seriously because you need freedom for free creation. But also, you know, I think that every person on the planet would like to live in free society or in freedom. Respect, tolerance, fellowship, love. And it's all about that.
0: And then there is another side to all that atmosphere. The people working behind the scenes. Christian Schaeffer is a manager of the press center, taking care of everything concerning photo, video and press outputs from the festival. That position comes with many challenges. Sorting permissions for interviews with the bands doesn't always go as all both festival organizers and festival goers would wish. But he described to me his years-long experience with Pohoda performers.
8: Many times when they come here, they really like the atmosphere of the festival, they really like the people they work with, and sometimes the rules soften and they love us more than was originally agreed on. I don't know what exactly it is. It's something like genius loci of this festival. It's something that is strange about Pohoda, that good things happen here. Many of the bands, when they come here, the atmosphere just gets to them, and many times we have really nice experience here in the backstage. Magic moments happen here in this festival every time. Each year we have really nice experiences, and we know that the tour managers that come here and experience Pohoda, they love to come back with different bands.
9: You and you, please come over here. Come over here. Come. You know, with the flowers. You, yeah, come.
0: Go. Boundaries are becoming softer, and sometimes something memorable happens. But perhaps the strongest relationships are built over time. Bazookas have been coming back to Pohoda for years. They shared with me their thoughts on playing to the Pohoda crowd.
10: It's giving. If you give, you get. So if we give energy and everybody in his own form, what you give is what you get. So, yeah.
0: Perhaps that is another way of understanding community. Something people keep giving to one another. Energy, attention, kindness, time.

0: Another long-term visitor, Barbara, described her relationship with Pohoda very directly.
1: When I came here for the first time, it was 2011, I think, and it was really amazing because at the time I didn't have really friends who would come here. I was very young, and I came here with like two friends, and I immediately felt like this is my place. This is the place I love. This is the best place on earth. And this persists. It didn't change.
0: And underneath that feeling, she finds freedom. Dr. Kusa connects that feeling with something broader. What makes our lives satisfying?
2: To feel free and to feel of belong to somewhere, to be accepted by people who recognize us as a worthy person. People are really satisfied with their life if they have feeling that they are free. They have free governance of their life. They have their life in their hands. And also if they have people who recognize them as a worthy person.
0: Francesca has worked at Pohoda for several years. This was her sixth one. And when she talked to me about why she keeps coming back, she started with...
3: The people, also like my workers and colleagues and the backstage stories and real like the touch with the people and socializing and the community and the vibe. The Pohoda is the main original festival for me, with a special place in my heart. I think that this place, when your values, your thoughts, your feelings, your view of world, it's here with the people, and that's the thing, that is like a country in a country.
0: A country within a country. A temporary society with its own values and unwritten rules.

0: But Pahoda lasts only a few days. The tents come down, the stages disappear, everyone goes home. So, can anything of this temporary community survive the journey back to ordinary life? Perhaps the answer lies partly in what happens between people while they are there. And music has a strange ability to cross boundaries that conversations sometimes cannot.
1: I'm quite happy with the variety of genres as well of music. Because yes. Usually if you go to a festival, it's very, then it's pub, it's punk, or it's metal or something. But here, you know, we heard something, and then we're going to hear Idols later. I just went to a metal concert, and then I can hear someone playing a banjo earlier. You know, yeah, and it's great. We have so many different genres. Yes.
2: Genuinely, like, there's something I want to see every day.
3: Words are not as good as music when it comes to communicating emotions and, like, kind of, like, the state of the world, I would say, because music does it on, like, a sentimental level, which you can understand even if you are not really in a state to understand the words behind the same emotions.
0: You do not necessarily need to speak the same language. For a few days, thousands of people share a place, experiences, and sometimes a small piece of their lives with a stranger. And perhaps that is why that feeling can be so strong. During all my conversations with Pahoda's visitors, I kept asking what would be missing from the world if Pahoda disappeared. And Francesca gave me her answer in a single, powerful word.
3: Hope. Hope.
0: Maybe that is why belonging is so powerful. It is knowing that there are people who will recognize you when you arrive. And perhaps this is where all these stories meet. The stranger with the fruit, the woman explaining a Slovak speech, the musician returning to the same audience, the visitor who says, "This is my place." They are all describing the same basic human need, to be part of a we. Zuzana Kusa put it in our conversation perhaps most profoundly. She said that a person doesn't feel whole without joyful experiences, without experiences with community that accepts them. She mentioned the term human wholeness. Maybe it is something very ordinary to experience joy with other people, to be accepted, to be kind, to feel free, to give something and receive something back. Michal Kaščák described the most important part of the festival in similarly simple terms.
4: The most important thing is still the, let's say, ordinary meeting with another people, which is absolutely not ordinary thing, but you know what I mean. That creating space for meeting people, that's the basic thing.
0: Maybe that is why people return, not only for the music, but because somewhere between the music, the tents, the strangers, the laughter and the long nights, they recognize a version of society they would like to live in. A place where they can be themselves. A place where other people make room for them. A place where freedom does not mean freedom from other people, but freedom with other people. The temporary country ends. But everyone who experienced it leaves knowing that such a place is possible. And perhaps that is the most important thing to take home. Maybe belonging is not really about finding the perfect place. Maybe it is about discovering what kind of place we want to help create. And for a few days every summer at Pahoda, people seem to remind one another what that could look like. And with that, we reach the end of today's show. Signing off from the studio, I'm Patricia Lucia Balaeva, and together with our sound technician Romana Šunderlíková, we wish you a pleasant rest of the week. Until next time, do počutia.
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1: Montenegro president discusses EU ascension and economic ties in Bratislava. Foreign minister discusses bilateral ties and global issues with Singapore minister. Government guarantees local authorities to have final say on wind farm projects. Prime Minister Robert Fico met the Montenegrin president in Bratislava on Tuesday to discuss closer bilateral economic cooperation, current European policy issues, and the situation in the Western Balkans. The president also met House Chair Richard Rashi, with their talks revolving around bilateral relations, the development of interparliamentary dialogue, support for Montenegro's efforts to join the European Union, opportunities to bolster economic cooperation, and mutual coordination. According to Fico, the Slovak government is interested in harnessing the potential for cooperation in areas including energy, transport infrastructure, tourism, and agriculture. He also welcomed Montenegro's plans to open a diplomatic mission in Bratislava. During his meeting, Rashi highlighted the traditionally friendly relations between the two countries and congratulated the president on this year's 20th anniversary of the restoration of Montenegrin statehood. A key issue of both meetings was the enlargement of the European Union to include Western Balkan countries. Slovakia supports Montenegro's path towards EU membership. Foreign Affairs Minister Juraj Blanar held a telephone call with Singapore's foreign minister on Tuesday, discussing further development of Slovak-Singaporean relations, Slovakia's cooperation with Southeast Asia, and current foreign policy issues. "We greatly value our bilateral relations with Singapore and are interested in developing them further. Today we followed up with the Singaporean minister on our April talks during the EU-ASEAN ministerial meetings in Brunei, where we discussed opportunities for cooperation in trade, investment, innovation, and modern technologies," Blanar declared. He also invited his Singaporean counterpart to visit Slovakia. Singapore's foreign minister praised Slovakia's sovereign approach to foreign policy and its promotion of national positions and interests. The ministers also discussed the current international situation, including the conflicts in Ukraine and the Middle East. Prime Minister Robert Fico initiated Tuesday's session aimed at clearly setting out the government's position and discussing with representatives of towns and municipalities all issues concerning the possible future development of wind energy in the affected region. "The government ensures that the decisive authority over any potential construction of wind farms will rest with the affected local authorities. The towns and municipalities themselves will therefore decide whether such a project is built on their land. According to the government office, the cabinet must respect Slovakia's commitments under its recovery and resilience plan, as adopted by the previous governments in 2022-23, and will formally fulfill them. It warned that otherwise the current government would face a penalty of almost 500 million euros, which would have a significant negative impact on the preparation and approval of the state budget in 2027. Opposition party PS on Tuesday lodged a criminal complaint with the Prosecutor General's office in Bratislava in connection with the installation of traffic radar cameras on Slovak roads. According to PS, the suspected offenses include abuse of power by public official, the obstruction of obligations by a public official, breaching obligations in the administration of someone else's property, fraud, forgery, and the alteration of a public document, computer-related offenses, sabotage, espionage, unauthorized handling of personal data, as well as corruption-related offenses. The case is being investigated by law enforcement bodies, while Prosecutor General Maros Žilinka has instructed the Bratislava Prosecutor's Office to examine the matter. The National Security Bureau, NBU, described the cameras as a significant cybersecurity threat and published a warning in connection with several devices. NBU assessed the camera based on a request from the Interior Ministry after PS warned about the alleged deployment of a Russian surveillance system. The Interior Ministry also rejected PS's claims about its failure to fulfill its obligations to protect the public. The two test devices were not put into live operation, were not used to issue fines, and were not connected to protected databases. The ministry acted proactively as soon as the first doubts arose and asked NBU to carry out a security analysis, and it removed the devices before the results were submitted, said the ministry spokesperson. The Office for Combating Organized Crime, UBOK, has managed to thwart a prepared arson attack against a factory in eastern Slovakia, supposed to target a building where drone systems are being manufactured, according to Police Corps Presidium spokesperson Roman Hayek. He added that charges have been laid against three foreign nationals. The police said the attack could have caused a major fire, endangered people's lives and health, and resulted in extensive damage. Around 70 employees could have been present at the facility at the time of the planned attack. According to preliminary findings, the value of the property in the production hall amounts to tens of millions of euros.
0: Topical issue.
1: Slovakia is among the European Union countries that supports a strong cohesion policy aimed at removing regional disparities as well as strong agricultural policy. And because these areas will be among Slovakia's priorities in the EU's new multi-annual financial framework for 2028 to 2034, Slovakia doesn't support cuts in these key policies as proposed by the European Commission, said Prime Minister Robert Fico after talks with European Council President Antonio Costa, who began this year's tour of EU member states in Bratislava on Tuesday. Fico stated that Slovakia appreciates and supports the European Council President's efforts to reach a political agreement on the EU's new long-term budget by the end of this year, as it could be a significant stabilizing factor for the whole of Europe. At the same time, however, he acknowledged that it will be a challenging task as it requires aligning the views and priorities of 27 different countries. The Slovak government is also concerned about the EU's ability to compete with other countries, said Fico, adding that competitiveness isn't understood as introducing new tariffs or creating new barriers, but rather as an effort to be better and outperform others. The talks also covered EU enlargement, with Fico reiterating that the Slovak government supports anyone who wishes to become a member of the EU, but only subject to meeting all the criteria. He added that it shouldn't be possible for Ukraine to jump ahead of countries such as Montenegro, Albania, or Serbia in the integration process, as they've been preparing for accession for much longer.
2: After the news bulletin compiled from Slovak press agencies, here comes the second part of today's programme.

0: Every summer, for a few days, thousands of people create a temporary world at Pohoda Festival in Trenčín. But what makes people return to that world, and what makes a crowd of strangers feel like a community? I'm Patricia Lucia Balajová, and you're listening to the English broadcast of Radio Slovakia International.
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0: At the beginning of July, tens of thousands of people gathered at an airfield in Trenčín, Slovakia, for the 30th Pohoda. People keep coming back, some for music, some for their friends, and some simply for the atmosphere. After I myself have experienced the festival's uniqueness, which, is fair to say, cannot be compressed into a radio feature, I've decided to dedicate this program to its community, its values and seemingly ordinary moments that are absolutely not ordinary.
2: It feels very comfortable for us to be here. It feels like we're coming back to where we belong every year. That's a feeling.
0: That was Bazookas, a Dutch band returning to Pohoda for a decade. And that word, belonging, kept coming back. People described Pohoda as a feeling of being at home, finding their people, being able to be themselves. So I took my question to sociologist Zuzana Kusa, whose work focuses on solidarity and cooperation. What actually turns a crowd into a community?
3: The key indicator of changing from mass to community, it is the feeling that we are we. The use, the expression we. Very important is the feeling of equality, not hierarchies, some power relation, but be equal, be fellow, and also to have a feeling of shared future.
0: A crowd becomes a community when people start thinking of themselves as we. And at Pohoda, I found that we appearing in some remarkably ordinary situations. I met a group of international visitors from Australia, Denmark, France, Lebanon, South Africa and elsewhere. They told me that this feeling of community appeared almost immediately.
4: It does just come across as like a hub of joy, like for the region, just all the, like everyone, you just wander around and people are smiling and just having a great damn time. And I think having that anywhere, just like a bubble of positivity is just so, has so much innate value to it, you know? So no, absolutely.
5: It becomes a community quite quickly.
4: Yes.
5: It's just established a community from day one, like just earlier today before we left our camp, this girl came out for tent and was like, I have too much fruit. Do you want it? It's like, yes, I don't even know you, but thank you.
6: I would love some fruit.
5: And yeah, exactly. And we went to a concert earlier as well and then did some statement in Slovakian. No idea what it said, but it sounded like it was important to the crowd. And this woman just walked over to us and explained the whole story. She's like, we thought, I wanted you to be in on this, to understand what was happening. So she just explained it to us. She didn't have to, but it was really lovely that in be included. And an inclusiveness.
0: A piece of fruit, an explanation from a stranger. Small gestures, but perhaps this is where community begins. I asked Dr. Kusa whether festivals develop their own unwritten rules about how we treat one another.
3: Not comparable with the strictly regulated everyday situation in our workplaces or in public place when we are hurry and we meet unknown people. So there is an alienation from other human being, but on this festival where we all are free and have a time to enjoy and to be kind, so the situation and also rules of behavior are different.
0: I also bumped into Martina, who's been to more than 10 Pohodas.
7: Fun would disappear if Pohoda disappeared, because I feel like in Slovakia we do not have that many events that would be so unifying. Here I meet people I would probably never meet in any other life circumstances. I don't even live in Slovakia anymore, so, and it always kind of gives me hope and makes me think a little bit more about like whether I will come back to Slovakia or not. I feel like it's really the fact that like Slovakia is such a small country in a way, and I feel like this festival just kind of attracts all the people I would want to meet in this country into one place, and we all have kind of like the same idea about what the world should be like, not on the ideological level but on the vibe level of like just us having fun and having a good time and like not really being like too bothered about some hate stuff that is coming up in the world, I would say. And I feel like this atmosphere is very unique in Pohoda because I feel like this doesn't really have a place here. Like, this is a place for positive energy, I would say, not the negative one, which I really appreciate.
0: Respect, freedom, openness, positivity. That is how also many other visitors I've spoken to describe this festival. And I took my quest to find out more about the values that build this special community to its founder, Michal Kaščák.
6: I think that the main essence of every festival should be or is community, and it's building community. The roots of the festival are creating space for meeting for people and then to create space for creating community. And that's the main thing for me.
0: Perhaps a festival cannot manufacture friendship or belonging. What it can do is create the conditions for them to happen. For Kaščák, another value is essential.
6: It's not just music festival, but it's also a celebration of freedom. And we mean it seriously because you need freedom for free creation. But also, you know, I think that every person on the planet would like to live in free society or in freedom. Respect, tolerance, fellowship, love. And it's all about that.
0: And then there is another side to all that atmosphere. The people working behind the scenes. Christian Schiffer is a manager of the press center, taking care of everything concerning photo, video and press outputs from the festival. That position comes with many challenges. Sorting permissions for interviews with the bands doesn't always go as all both festival organizers and festival goers would wish. But he described to me his years-long experience with Pohoda performers.
8: Many times when they come here, they really like the atmosphere of the festival, they really like the people they work with, and sometimes the rules soften and they love us more than was originally agreed on. I don't know what exactly it is. It's something like genius loci of this festival. It's something that is strange about Pohoda, that good things happen here. Many of the bands, when they come here, the atmosphere just gets to them, and many times we have really nice experience here in the backstage. Magic moments happen here in this festival every time. Each year we have really nice experiences, and we know that the tour managers that come here and experience Pohoda, they love to come back with different bands.
9: You and you, please come over here. Come over here. Come. You know, with the flowers. You, yeah, come. Go. Alrighty! Hey! Yeah, man! Hey! Alright, I got you. Step on it. Ladies and gentlemen, give it up for the dancers!
0: People are meeting. Boundaries are becoming softer, and sometimes something memorable happens. But perhaps the strongest relationships are built over time. Bazookas have been coming back to Pohoda for years. They shared with me their thoughts on playing to the Pohoda crowd.
10: It's giving. If you give, you get. So if we give energy and everybody in his own form, what you give is what you get. So, yeah.
0: Perhaps that is another way of understanding community. Something people keep giving to one another. Energy, attention, kindness, time.

0: Another long-term visitor, Barbara, described her relationship with Pohoda very directly.
1: When I came here for the first time, it was 2011, I think, and it was really amazing because at the time I didn't have really friends who would come here. I was very young and I came here with like two friends and I immediately felt like this is my place. This is the place I love. This is the best place on earth. And this persists. It didn't change.
0: And underneath that feeling, she finds freedom. Dr. Kusa connects that feeling with something broader. What makes our lives satisfying?
2: To feel free and to feel of belong to somewhere, to be accepted by people who recognize us as a worthy person. People are really satisfied with their life if they have feeling that they are free. They have free governance of their life. They have their life in their hands. And also if they have people who recognize them as a worthy person.
0: Francesca has worked at Pohoda for several years. This was her sixth one. And when she talked to me about why she keeps coming back, she started with...
3: The people, also like my workers and colleagues and the backstage stories and real like the touch with the people and socializing and the community and the vibe. The Pohoda is the main original festival for me, with a special place in my heart. I think that this place, when your values, your thoughts, your feelings, your view of world, it's here with the people, and that's the thing, that is like a country in a country.
0: A country within a country. A temporary society with its own values and unwritten rules.

0: But Pahoda lasts only a few days. The tents come down, the stages disappear, everyone goes home. So, can anything of this temporary community survive the journey back to ordinary life? Perhaps the answer lies partly in what happens between people while they are there. And music has a strange ability to cross boundaries that conversations sometimes cannot.
1: I'm quite happy with the variety of genres as well of music. Because usually if you go to a festival, then it's pub, it's punk, or it's metal or something. But here, you know, we heard something, and then we're going to hear Idols later. I just went to a metal concert, and then I can hear someone playing a banjo earlier. You know, and it's great. We have so many different genres. Yes.
2: Genuinely, like, there's something I want to see every day.
3: Words are not as good as music when it comes to communicating emotions and, like, kind of, like, the state of the world, I would say, because music does it on, like, a sentimental level, which you can understand even if you are not really in a state to understand the words behind the same emotions.
0: You do not necessarily need to speak the same language. For a few days, thousands of people share a place, experiences, and sometimes a small piece of their lives with a stranger. And perhaps that is why that feeling can be so strong. During all my conversations with Pahoda's visitors, I kept asking what would be missing from the world if Pahoda disappeared. And Francesca gave me her answer in a single, powerful word.
3: Hope. Hope.
0: Maybe that is why belonging is so powerful. It is knowing that there are people who will recognize you when you arrive. And perhaps this is where all these stories meet. The stranger with the fruit, the woman explaining a Slovak speech, the musician returning to the same audience, the visitor who says, "This is my place." They are all describing the same basic human need, to be part of a we. Zuzana Kusa put it in our conversation perhaps most profoundly. She said that a person doesn't feel whole without joyful experiences, without experiences with community that accepts them. She mentioned the term human wholeness. Maybe it is something very ordinary to experience joy with other people, to be accepted, to be kind, to feel free, to give something and receive something back. Michal Kaščák described the most important part of the festival in similarly simple terms.
4: The most important thing is still the, let's say, ordinary meeting with another people, which is absolutely not ordinary thing, but you know what I mean. That creating space for meeting people, that's the basic thing.
0: Maybe that is why people return, not only for the music, but because somewhere between the music, the tents, the strangers, the laughter and the long nights, they recognize a version of society they would like to live in. A place where they can be themselves. A place where other people make room for them. A place where freedom does not mean freedom from other people, but freedom with other people. The temporary country ends. But everyone who experienced it leaves knowing that such a place is possible. And perhaps that is the most important thing to take home. Maybe belonging is not really about finding the perfect place. Maybe it is about discovering what kind of place we want to help create. And for a few days every summer at Pahoda, people seem to remind one another what that could look like. And with that, we reach the end of today's show. Signing off from the studio, I'm Patricia Lucia Balaeva, and together with our sound technician Romana Šunderlíková, we wish you a pleasant rest of the week. Until next time, do počutia.
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1: Foreign Minister, Europe must strengthen security and competitiveness. Slovak Information Service officers foil alleged arson attack in eastern Slovakia. Government takes cabinet session to central Slovakia. Slovakia's Foreign Minister Juraj Blanár says Europe must strengthen its security, economic competitiveness and partnerships to shape its own future. Speaking Wednesday at the conference of Croatian diplomats in Zagreb, Blanár said Europe's security today rests on economic strength and resilience, and that the continent must be ready to take on greater responsibility rather than have its future decided elsewhere. He pointed to a functioning single market, investment, innovation, and affordable energy as keys to EU competitiveness, and reaffirmed Slovakia's support for Western Balkan EU membership based on merit. Blanár also highlighted Slovakia's bid for a non-permanent seat on the UN Security Council for 2028 to 2029, noting it now has backing from 123 countries. His Croatia visit included talks with his Croatian counterpart and Prime Minister Andrej Plenković. Slovak Information Service Director Pavel Gašpar has thanked SIS officers for several months of work that led to the detention of three suspects and the foiling of a planned act of sabotage. The operation concerned an alleged planned arson attack on Sky Aten, a drone manufacturing plant near Prešov in eastern Slovakia. Gašpar said the result would not have been possible without international cooperation and close coordination with Slovakia's security forces, military intelligence and the police corps. An investigation has charged three foreign nationals, two Latvians and a Ukrainian, with preparing an aggravated crime of general endangerment, allegedly acting as co-perpetrators on commission. One Latvian and the Ukrainian national were detained in Slovakia, while the second Latvian, a 26-year-old, was arrested by German police in Hamburg on Tuesday, according to the German weekly Der Spiegel. Slovakia has requested his extradition from Germany, where he remains in custody under a European arrest warrant. The Slovak government held its latest away session on Thursday in the village of Krivan in the Detva district. Ministers, lawmakers and local leaders will discuss the economic and social challenges facing the Lučenec, Revúca, Brezno and Detva districts, with a focus on investment, infrastructure and industry, from engineering in Detva to tourism around Brezno. The government office says the goal is to give people reasons to stay, work and do business in the regions. A second away session follows Friday in Hliník nad Hronom, covering the Veľký Krtíš, Krupina, Žiar nad Hronom and Zvolen district, timed to coincide with a restart of aluminium production at the Slovalco plant. Slovakia's National Council hosted a two-week camp for 15 Ukrainian children affected by the war, some of whom lost relatives or saw loved ones seriously injured. Speaker Richard Rashi said the aim was to give the children a taste of ordinary life and confirmed the camp will return next year. The idea came from a similar Polish initiative. Children's Rights Commissioner Jozef Mikloško said the camp offered peace and safety with visits to Bratislava castles and the zoo, and noted around 40,000 Ukrainian children currently live in Slovakia. The children came from across Ukraine, including Donetsk, Zaporozhye, Odessa and Zakarpattia. The Interior Ministry and Slovakia's embassy in Kyiv also took part in organizing the project.
0: Topical issue.
1: From September, Slovak schools will have a new community and educational assistant, replacing parental assistants and assistant educators. 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Anyone over 18 can apply with no mandatory qualification and schools will provide training. However, Roma issues expert Vladimir Rafael warns that conflict resolution requires appropriate social work and psychological training. Analyst Mihaela Benarik says funding could also be a problem. Schools receive 225 euros per socially disadvantaged pupil, meaning they would need around 50 such pupils to cover an assistant's minimum wage. She warns some schools may be unable to fill the posts.
2: Coming to you after the latest news bulletin is your host Patricia Polakovičová.

0: 500 years ago, the Battle of Mohács dramatically changed the course of Central European history. The defeat of the Hungarian army opened a new chapter for the region and placed the territory of present-day Slovakia on the frontier between the Ottoman Empire and the Habsburg lands. In the program, we look at what actually happened on the battlefield, why the Ottoman army proved so powerful, and how the consequences of Mohács transformed life in this part of Europe for generations. We will also visit the Mohács 500 SK exhibition at Zvolen Castle, which reveals that this turbulent period was not only about war and conflict, but also about encounters between cultures whose traces can still be found in Slovakia today. Our guests will be historian Michal Duchoň from the Military History Institute and Mohács 500 SK exhibition curator Denis Haberland. Stay tuned.
1: Radio Slovakia International.
0: On the 29th of August, we will mark 500 years since the Battle of Mohács, an event that significantly shaped the history of Central Europe. Its consequences were felt particularly by the lands connected to the Kingdom of Hungary, including present-day Austria and Poland. Following the defeat of the Hungarian army, the territory of present-day Slovakia found itself on the frontier between the Ottoman Empire and the lands controlled by the Habsburgs and Transylvania. In the following report, we take a closer look at how the Battle of Mohács influenced the development of our region. When Denis Haberland and his colleagues were searching for traces of Islamic art in Slovakia, they came across several remarkable objects. Haberland, curator of the collections of applied arts, design and architecture at the Slovak National Gallery, was particularly intrigued by the chasuble held at the Slovak National Museum in Martin, a liturgical vestment worn by a Catholic priest made from Ottoman fabric. Denis Haberland and Martin Čičo are the curators of the exhibition Mohács 500 SK, the image of the Ottoman presence, obraz osmanskej prítomnosti, prepared by the Slovak National Gallery at Zvolen Castle. As one of the Renaissance fortresses in the region, the castle once helped protect the wealth of the mining towns of central Slovakia. The exhibition explores the period following the Battle of Mohács, when two worlds, Christian Europe and the Ottoman Empire, came into contact on the territory of Kingdom of Hungary in the 16th and 17th centuries. Historian Michal Duchoň from the Military History Institute points out that throughout the 15th century, the Kingdom of Hungary had still been able to hold back Ottoman expansion. However, after the Jagiellonian dynasty came to the throne, the country's defenses became less effective. There was not enough money to maintain a sufficient number of soldiers to guard the borders. Michal Duchoň explains.
2: Napriek tomu, že stále tá krajina mala nejaký potenciál vojenský,
3: despite the fact that the country still had some military potential, the Kingdom of Hungary could theoretically muster around 50,000 to 60,000 men to defend the country against the Ottomans. It never managed to mobilize such a force, nor was it able to make use of the potential of ordinary people by mobilizing the peasantry. An attempt to do so in 1514 ended in a major uprising, and after that, neither the monarch nor the nobility had any interest in arming the peasants again. By that time, the Ottoman Empire had already become a global power. It stretched from Egypt to Persia and had enormous resources at its disposal, both financial and material. The overall military potential of the Ottoman Empire is estimated to have been between 170 and 180,000 men, with around 40,000 soldiers stationed in border fortresses across the empire.
0: Even so, as Michal Duchoň points out, the Ottoman army was able to reach Mohács with a force of around 80,000 men. It therefore had a significant numerical advantage over the Hungarian army, which is estimated to have numbered around 29,000 to 30,000 men. In addition, at the Battle of Mohács on the 29th of August 1526, two very different military strategies came face to face.
3: The Hungarian army relied on heavy cavalry, armored horsemen who spearheaded the main attack. Their aim was to crush the Ottoman positions and force the enemy to retreat. On the other side stood the Ottoman army, whose core consisted of professional soldiers known as Janissaries. They were recruited through the so-called blood tax, or devsirme. These were Christian children or Christian captives and slaves who were raised in the Islamic faith. They were highly organized, well-trained, and, by the time of the Battle of Mohács, armed with firearms, arquebuses. This gave them a major advantage. Another advantage was the Ottoman army's highly concentrated and well-trained artillery. This enabled them to stop and break up both the first and second attacks by the Hungarian cavalry. Once the heavy cavalry was no longer able to fight effectively, it fled, leaving only the Hungarian infantry on the battlefield. Although the infantry was professional, it could not withstand the Ottoman superior firepower. This was where the Hungarian army suffered its heaviest losses.
0: A significant part of the Hungarian infantry consisted of mercenaries from the Czech lands. According to the historian, one of the mistakes was that more of them could not be assembled. The battle began before all the troops had arrived. Part of the Croatian army was missing, as were Czech and Silesian units that remained in the northern Hungary. Several towns in what is now Slovakia also contributed to the defense. Prešov and Bardejov sent not only soldiers, but also artillery. Juraj Zápolský, the Count of Trenčín and one of the commanders of the Hungarian army, alongside Pál Tomori, brought around 1,200 arquebusiers. They came mainly from the counties of Trenčín, Orava, Turiec, Liptov and Spiš. The battle ended in a catastrophic defeat for the Hungarian army. Around 14,000 to 18,000 soldiers were killed and almost the entire Hungarian artillery was destroyed, while Ottoman losses are estimated at between 1,200 and 1,500 men.
3: 28 of the most prominent Hungarian nobles and 7 senior church officials were killed. Most importantly, the king himself died while fleeing the battlefield. He drowned in a swollen stream because he was wearing heavy armor, and even his attendees were unable to pull him out. The Ottomans themselves, led by Sultan Suleiman, could hardly believe that this had been the entire Hungarian army. They still expected another army to arrive, which was one of the reasons they remained on the battlefield. At the same time, this also served to confirm their victory. One of the most important developments that followed was that Sultan Suleiman, as commander of the Ottoman army, was able to occupy Buda, the capital of the Kingdom of Hungary, without a fight.
0: After the Ottomans took control of Buda and Esztergom, the Kingdom of Hungary was divided into 3 parts. The northern and western territories came under Habsburg rule. The central part of the country fell under Ottoman administration, while the eastern region, roughly corresponding to present-day Western Romania, became a vassal of the Ottoman Empire. The incorporation of the kingdoms of Bohemia and Hungary into the Habsburg monarchy also meant that other Habsburg-ruled lands became more actively involved in the defense against the Ottomans. Curator Denis Haberland explains.
4: In 1556, the so-called Aulic War Council was established in Vienna. Its task was to build a defensive line stretching from the Adriatic Sea all the way to Satu Mare in present-day Romania. In the territory of present-day Slovakia, this defensive line ran from Vienna through Bratislava, Komarno, Levice and Košice, continuing towards Transylvania. New fortresses were built by Italian Renaissance military architects invited by Vienna. They were designed as modern fortifications capable of providing effective protection against artillery. The fortresses built between Vienna and Buda in Novozámky, Komárno, and Levice, and later also in Leopoldov, were intended to protect the mining towns. These were modern star-shaped fortresses capable of withstanding forces far greater than their own. They were known as Festungsstädte, or fortress towns. Whoever controlled these fortresses also controlled large areas of the surrounding territory.
0: The Mohač 500 exhibition presents the fortresses of Nové Zámky, Komárno and Vráble through digital reconstructions.
5: Zobrazujú sa tam rôzne historické mapy a
4: various historical maps and 3D models of the fortresses are on display, with each fortress accompanied by its own story. Using an interactive control panel, visitors can choose different scenarios and explore connections within the fortress or on the map, presented in an engaging and sometimes humorous way. Visitors can also watch videos on screens showing some of the anti-Ottoman fortresses. One special video focuses on Zvolen Castle, particularly during the period of Ottoman expansion. Another digital feature presents the town of Zvolen and its castle based on the so-called Willenberg Veduta from 1599. The Veduta depicts a field and a garden outside the town with two men digging. Above them is the inscription Turks. They were made to perform agricultural work, much like people from our region who were captured by the Ottomans and forced into slavery. The image also shows a tree on which severed heads were displayed. At the time, this was a common practice used by both sides.

0: from Esztergom, the Ottomans launched raids northwards into Upper Hungary, where they looted settlements, killed local inhabitants, and took people captive as slaves. The captives served in the army or worked in agriculture and households. Some remained in Ottoman-controlled territories, while others were taken to Constantinople, present-day Istanbul, where they worked in various workshops. During this period, Ottoman and Central European cultures increasingly came into contact and influenced one another.
1: Both the Kingdom of Hungary and the Ottoman Empire were multi-ethnic empires. The Ottomans were relatively tolerant, for example, in matters of religion. They used the so-called millet system, a legal framework that allowed non-Muslim communities to continue practicing their own faiths. They recognized religions based on sacred scriptures. Of course, the Ottomans also brought new fruits and vegetables to Central Europe, as well as new technology. Technologies in warfare, trade, and above all, arts and crafts, including textiles, leatherwork, and ceramics. The Ottomans produced high-quality ceramics, influenced by traditions from the Far East, ultimately originating in China. These ethnic ceramics featured geometric and floral motifs, such as tulips and apples. Similar motifs later began to appear in our own folk pottery, particularly among the Hutterites, known locally as the Habans, who settled mainly in Western Slovakia. At the exhibition, we also display several ceramic tiles and vessels, showing how Ottoman motifs were adapted and transformed in Haban pottery.
0: Visitors to the exhibition at Zvolen Castle can see more than 200 exhibits, including paintings, commemorative medals, historical prints, and a replica of the Hungarian royal crown. The objects came from 32 museums, galleries, archives, and church collections. For curator Denis Haberland, a native of Bratislava, one particularly special exhibit is the so-called Cup of the Pressburg Marksman from the collection of the Bratislava City Museum.
2: Tentokrát ho máme len ako repliku.
1: This time we only have a replica on display, because the original cup is extremely valuable. The Pressburg marksman commissioned it in Augsburg as a silver goblet standing on 3 feet, with a lid topped by a small figure of a soldier. On one side of the goblet is a view of Pressburg, today's Bratislava, while the other side depicts Nové Zámky, which returned to imperial control in 1685. The Ottoman garrison was defeated and Nové Zámky was liberated. The pressman marksman took part in the campaign and had this cup made to commemorate it.
0: The period following the Battle of Mohač had a profound impact on the development of the territory of present-day Slovakia. For around 150 years, a distinct military culture shaped by the defense of the country developed here. Historian Michal Duchoň points out.
3: For a long period of time, with longer or shorter interruptions, this territory had to be defended. Many foreign states contributed to its defense, and not only by providing mercenaries. We can say that the end of the Ottoman rule in the 17th century, particularly after 1683, was the result of a joint effort involving the Austrian lands of the Habsburg monarchy, the Czech lands, and Poland. A large part of Central Europe participated in the liberation. This shows how important foreign support was and how Europe was able to mobilize. In a way, certain parallels can be drawn with the present day. At the time, Europe was effectively financing the Kingdom of Hungary to serve as a defensive barrier, protecting the rest of Europe from Ottoman expansion.
0: Following the Battle of Mohač, the territory of present-day Slovakia became a buffer zone between the Ottoman Empire and the Habsburg lands. Bratislava took over the role of the capital of the Kingdom of Hungary and remained its economic center. The mining towns of central Slovakia were particularly important, with their wealth based on the extraction of gold, silver, and copper. Ottoman influence in the territory of present-day Slovakia can also be seen in a number of historical objects. One example is the Fokos, a small axe used by the Kuruc rebels in the 17th and 18th centuries. The most famous Slovak outlaw, Juraj Janošík, who had previously served in the Kuruc army, is also said to have carried one. According to legend, After Janošík's execution, the axe came into the possession of the Szentivány family. They later handed it over to the Hungarian National Museum in Budapest, which subsequently donated it to the Slovak National Museum. Today, the axe is part of the Mohács 500 SK exhibition at Zvolen Castle, where visitors can see it until the 25th of October. The theme of Ottoman raids into the territory of present-day Slovakia also found its way into the works of several Slovak writers. One of the best-known examples is Samo Chalupka's poem Turčín Poničan, which portrays the personal tragedy of one family against the backdrop of war. Jaro Filip, Milan Lasica, and Julius Satinsky approach this historical theme in their own distinctive way, bringing it into the modern era with their characteristic humor and satire. You are listening to the song Turci idú, The Turks Are Coming.
4: Jaj, že Bože, strach veliký, padli Turci na poniky. A nie jeden, ale dvaja.

And that brings us to the end of today's feature, where we marked 500 years since the Battle of Mohács. I would also like to thank the guests of today's show, Michal Duchoň and Denis Haberland, and also my colleague from RSI German section, Marika Antašová, who prepared the information and interviews for this program. Your host today was Patricia Polakovičová, with sound technician Romana Šunderlíková. Thank you for listening, and tune in again next week. Until next time, goodbye and do počutia.

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1: Foreign Minister, Europe must strengthen security and competitiveness. Slovak Information Service officers foil alleged arson attack in eastern Slovakia. Government takes cabinet session to central Slovakia. Slovakia's Foreign Minister Juraj Blanár says Europe must strengthen its security, economic competitiveness and partnerships to shape its own future. Speaking Wednesday at a conference of Croatian diplomats in Zagreb, Blanár said Europe's security today rests on economic strength and resilience, and that the continent must be ready to take on greater responsibility rather than have its future decided elsewhere. He pointed to a functioning single market, investment, innovation, and affordable energy as keys to EU competitiveness, and reaffirmed Slovakia's support for Western Balkan EU membership based on merit. Blanár also highlighted Slovakia's bid for a non-permanent seat on the UN Security Council for 2028 to 2029, noting it now has backing from 123 countries. His Croatia visit included talks with his Croatian counterpart and Prime Minister Andrej Plenković. Slovak Information Service Director Pavel Gašpar has thanked SIS officers for several months of work that led to the detention of three suspects and the foiling of a planned act of sabotage. The operation concerned an alleged planned arson attack on Sky Aten, a drone manufacturing plant near Prešov in eastern Slovakia. Gašpar said the result would not have been possible without international cooperation and close coordination with Slovakia's security forces, military intelligence and the police corps. An investigation has charged three foreign nationals, two Latvians and a Ukrainian, with preparing an aggravated crime of general endangerment, allegedly acting as co-perpetrators on commission. One Latvian and the Ukrainian national were detained in Slovakia, while the second Latvian, a 26-year-old, was arrested by German police in Hamburg on Tuesday, according to the German weekly Der Spiegel. Slovakia has requested his extradition from Germany, where he remains in custody under a European arrest warrant. The Slovak government held its latest away session on Thursday in the village of Krivan in the Detva district. Ministers, lawmakers and local leaders will discuss the economic and social challenges facing the Lučenec, Revúca, Brezno and Detva districts, with a focus on investment, infrastructure and industry, from engineering in Detva to tourism around Brezno. The government office says the goal is to give people reasons to stay, work and do business in the regions. A second away session follows Friday in Hliník nad Hronom, covering the Veľký Krtíš, Krupina, Žiar nad Hronom and Zvolen district, timed to coincide with a restart of aluminium production at the Slovalco plant. Slovakia's National Council hosted a two-week camp for 15 Ukrainian children affected by the war, some of whom lost relatives or saw loved ones seriously injured. Speaker Richard Rashi said the aim was to give the children a taste of ordinary life and confirmed the camp will return next year. The idea came from a similar Polish initiative. Children's Rights Commissioner Jozef Mikloško said the camp offered peace and safety with visits to Bratislava castles and the zoo, and noted around 40,000 Ukrainian children currently live in Slovakia. The children came from across Ukraine, including Donetsk, Zaporozhye, Odessa and Zakarpattia. The Interior Ministry and Slovakia's embassy in Kyiv also took part in organizing the project.
0: Topical issue.
1: From September, Slovak schools will have a new community and educational assistant, replacing parental assistants and assistant educators. The role will connect schools with families and help address attendance and social barriers. Anyone over 18 can apply with no mandatory qualification and schools will provide training. However, Roma issues expert Vladimir Rafael warns that conflict resolution requires appropriate social work and psychological training. Analyst Mihaela Benarik says funding could also be a problem. Schools receive €225 per socially disadvantaged pupil, meaning they would need around 50 such pupils to cover an assistant's minimum wage. She warns some schools may be unable to fill the posts.
2: Coming to you after the latest news bulletin is your host Patricia Polakovičová.

0: 500 years ago, the Battle of Mohács dramatically changed the course of Central European history. The defeat of the Hungarian army opened a new chapter for the region and placed the territory of present-day Slovakia on the frontier between the Ottoman Empire and the Habsburg lands. In the program, we look at what actually happened on the battlefield, why the Ottoman army proved so powerful, and how the consequences of Mohács transformed life in this part of Europe for generations. We will also visit the Mohács 500 SK exhibition at Zvolen Castle, which reveals that this turbulent period was not only about war and conflict, but also about encounters between cultures whose traces can still be found in Slovakia today. Our guests will be historian Michal Duchoň from the Military History Institute and Mohács 500 SK exhibition curator Denis Haberland. Stay tuned.
1: Radio Slovakia International.
0: On the 29th of August, we will mark 500 years since the Battle of Mohács, an event that significantly shaped the history of Central Europe. Its consequences were felt particularly by the lands connected to the Kingdom of Hungary, including present-day Austria and Poland. Following the defeat of the Hungarian army, the territory of present-day Slovakia found itself on the frontier between the Ottoman Empire and the lands controlled by the Habsburgs and Transylvania. In the following report, we take a closer look at how the Battle of Mohács influenced the development of our region. When Denis Haberland and his colleagues were searching for traces of Islamic art in Slovakia, they came across several remarkable objects. Haberland, curator of the collections of applied arts, design and architecture at the Slovak National Gallery, was particularly intrigued by the chasuble held at the Slovak National Museum in Martin, a liturgical vestment worn by a Catholic priest made from Ottoman fabric. Denis Haberland and Martin Čičo are the curators of the exhibition Mohács 500 SK, the image of the Ottoman presence, Obraz Osmanskej prítomnosti, prepared by the Slovak National Gallery at Zvolen Castle. As one of the Renaissance fortresses in the region, the castle once helped protect the wealth of the mining towns of central Slovakia. The exhibition explores the period following the Battle of Mohács, when two worlds, Christian Europe and the Ottoman Empire, came into contact on the territory of Kingdom of Hungary in the 16th and 17th centuries. Historian Michal Duchoň from the Military History Institute points out that throughout the 15th century, the Kingdom of Hungary had still been able to hold back Ottoman expansion. However, after the Jagiellonian dynasty came to the throne, the country's defenses became less effective. There was not enough money to maintain a sufficient number of soldiers to guard the borders. Michal Duchoň explains.
2: Napriek tomu, že stále tá krajina mala nejaký potenciál vojenský.
3: Despite the fact that the country still had some military potential, the Kingdom of Hungary could theoretically muster around 50,000 to 60,000 men to defend the country against the Ottomans. It never managed to mobilize such a force, nor was it able to make use of the potential of ordinary people by mobilizing the peasantry. An attempt to do so in 1514 ended in a major uprising, and after that, neither the monarch nor the nobility had any interest in arming the peasants again. By that time, the Ottoman Empire had already become a global power. It stretched from Egypt to Persia and had enormous resources at its disposal, both financial and material. The overall military potential of the Ottoman Empire is estimated to have been between 170 and 180,000 men, with around 40,000 soldiers stationed in border fortresses across the empire.
0: Even so, as Michal Duchoň points out, the Ottoman army was able to reach Mohács with a force of around 80,000 men. It therefore had a significant numerical advantage over the Hungarian army, which is estimated to have numbered around 29,000 to 30,000 men. In addition, at the Battle of Mohač on the 29th of August 1526, two very different military strategies came face to face.
3: The Hungarian army relied on heavy cavalry, armored horsemen who spearheaded the main attack. Their aim was to crush the Ottoman positions and force the enemy to retreat. On the other side stood the Ottoman army, whose corps consisted of professional soldiers known as Janissaries. They were recruited through the so-called blood tax, or devsirme. These were Christian children or Christian captives and slaves who were raised in the Islamic faith. They were highly organized, well trained, and, by the time of the Battle of Mohač, armed with firearms, arquebuses. This gave them a major advantage. Another advantage was the Ottoman army's highly concentrated and well trained artillery. This enabled them to stop and break up both the first and second attacks by the Hungarian cavalry. Once the heavy cavalry was no longer able to fight effectively, it fled, leaving only the Hungarian infantry on the battlefield. Although the infantry was professional, it could not withstand the Ottoman superior firepower. This was where the Hungarian army suffered its heaviest losses.
0: A significant part of the Hungarian infantry consisted of mercenaries from the Czech lands. According to the historian, one of the mistakes was that more of them could not be assembled. The battle began before all the troops had arrived. Part of the Croatian army was missing, as were Czech and Silesian units that remained in the northern Hungary. Several towns in what is now Slovakia also contributed to the defense. Prešov and Bardejov sent not only soldiers, but also artillery. Juraj Zápolský, the Count of Trenčín and one of the commanders of the Hungarian army, alongside Pál Tomori, brought around 1,200 arquebusiers. They came mainly from the counties of Trenčín, Orava, Turiec, Liptov and Spiš. The battle ended in a catastrophic defeat for the Hungarian army. Around 14,000 to 18,000 soldiers were killed and almost the entire Hungarian artillery was destroyed, while Ottoman losses are estimated at between 1,200 and 1,500 men.
3: 28 of the most prominent Hungarian nobles and 7 senior church officials were killed. Most importantly, the king himself died while fleeing the battlefield. He drowned in a swollen stream because he was wearing heavy armor, and even his attendees were unable to pull him out. The Ottomans themselves, led by Sultan Suleiman, could hardly believe that this had been the entire Hungarian army. They still expected another army to arrive, which was one of the reasons they remained on the battlefield. At the same time, this also served to confirm their victory. One of the most important developments that followed was that Sultan Suleiman, as commander of the Ottoman army, was able to occupy Buda, the capital of the Kingdom of Hungary, without a fight.
0: After the Ottomans took control of Buda and Esztergom, the Kingdom of Hungary was divided into 3 parts. The northern and western territories came under Habsburg rule. The central part of the country fell under Ottoman administration, while the eastern region, roughly corresponding to present-day Western Romania, became a vassal of the Ottoman Empire. The incorporation of the kingdoms of Bohemia and Hungary into the Habsburg monarchy also meant that other Habsburg-ruled lands became more actively involved in the defense against the Ottomans. Curator Dennis Haberland explains.
4: In 1556, the so-called Aulic War Council was established in Vienna. Its task was to build a defensive line stretching from the Adriatic Sea all the way to Satu Mare in present-day Romania. In the territory of present-day Slovakia, this defensive line ran from Vienna through Bratislava, Komarno, Levice and Košice, continuing towards Transylvania. New fortresses were built by Italian Renaissance military architects invited by Vienna. They were designed as modern fortifications capable of providing effective protection against artillery. The fortresses built between Vienna and Buda, in Novozámky, Komárno, and Levice, and later also in Leopoldov, were intended to protect the mining towns. These were modern star-shaped fortresses, capable of withstanding forces far greater than their own. They were known as Festungsstädte, or fortress towns. Whoever controlled these fortresses also controlled large areas of the surrounding territory.
0: The Mohač 500 exhibition presents the fortresses of Nové Zámky, Komárno and Vráble through digital reconstructions.
4: Various historical maps and 3D models of the fortresses are on display, with each fortress accompanied by its own story. Using an interactive control panel, visitors can choose different scenarios and explore connections within the fortress or on the map, presented in an engaging and sometimes humorous way. Visitors can also watch videos on screens showing some of the anti-Ottoman fortresses. One special video focuses on Zvolen Castle, particularly during the period of Ottoman expansion. Another digital feature presents the town of Zvolen and its castle based on the so-called Willenberg Veduta from 1599. The Veduta depicts a field and a garden outside the town with two men digging. Above them is the inscription Turks. They were made to perform agricultural work, much like people from our region who were captured by the Ottomans and forced into slavery. The image also shows a tree on which severed heads were displayed. At the time, this was a common practice used by both sides.

0: from Esztergom, the Ottomans launched raids northwards into Upper Hungary, where they looted settlements, killed local inhabitants, and took people captive as slaves. The captives served in the army or worked in agriculture and households. Some remained in Ottoman-controlled territories, while others were taken to Constantinople, present-day Istanbul, where they worked in various workshops. During this period, Ottoman and Central European cultures increasingly came into contact and influenced one another.
1: Both the Kingdom of Hungary and the Ottoman Empire were multi-ethnic empires. The Ottomans were relatively tolerant, for example, in matters of religion. They used the so-called millet system, a legal framework that allowed non-Muslim communities to continue practicing their own faiths. They recognized religions based on sacred scriptures. Of course, the Ottomans also brought new fruits and vegetables to Central Europe, as well as new technology. Technologies in warfare, trade, and above all, arts and crafts, including textiles, leatherwork, and ceramics. The Ottomans produced high-quality ceramics, influenced by traditions from the Far East, ultimately originating in China. These ethnic ceramics feature geometric and floral motifs, such as tulips and apples. Similar motifs later began to appear in our own folk pottery, particularly among the Hutterites, known locally as the Habans, who settled mainly in Western Slovakia. At the exhibition, we also display several ceramic tiles and vessels showing how Ottoman motifs were adapted and transformed in Haban pottery.
0: Visitors to the exhibition at Zvolen Castle can see more than 200 exhibits, including paintings, commemorative medals, historical prints, and a replica of the Hungarian royal crown. The objects came from 32 museums, galleries, archives, and church collections. For curator Denis Haberland, a native of Bratislava, one particularly special exhibit is the so-called Cup of the Pressburg Marksman from the collection of the Bratislava City Museum.
2: Tentokrát ho máme len ako repliku.
1: This time we only have a replica on display because the original cup is extremely valuable. The Pressburg marksman commissioned it in Augsburg as a silver goblet standing on 3 feet with a lid topped by a small figure of a soldier. On one side of the goblet is a view of Pressburg, today's Bratislava, while the other side depicts Nové Zámky, which returned to imperial control in 1685. The Ottoman garrison was defeated and Nové Zámky was liberated. The pressman marksman took part in the campaign and had this cup made to commemorate it.
0: The period following the Battle of Mohács had a profound impact on the development of the territory of present-day Slovakia. For around 150 years, a distinct military culture shaped by the defense of the country developed here, historian Michal Duchoň points out.
3: For a long period of time, with longer or shorter interruptions, this territory had to be defended. Many foreign states contributed to its defense, and not only by providing mercenaries. We can say that the end of the Ottoman rule in the 17th century, particularly after 1683, was the result of a joint effort involving the Austrian lands of the Habsburg monarchy, the Czech lands, and Poland. A large part of Central Europe participated in the liberation. This shows how important foreign support was and how Europe was able to mobilize. In a way, certain parallels can be drawn with the present day. At the time, Europe was effectively financing the Kingdom of Hungary to serve as a defensive barrier, protecting the rest of Europe from Ottoman expansion.
0: Following the Battle of Mohács, the territory of present-day Slovakia became a buffer zone between the Ottoman Empire and the Habsburg lands. Bratislava took over the role of the capital of the Kingdom of Hungary and remained its economic center. The mining towns of central Slovakia were particularly important, with their wealth based on the extraction of gold, silver, and copper. Ottoman influence in the territory of present-day Slovakia can also be seen in a number of historical objects. One example is the focos, a small axe used by the Kuruc rebels in the 17th and 18th centuries. The most famous Slovak outlaw, Juraj Janošík, who had previously served in the Kuruc army, is also said to have carried one. According to legend, After Janošík's execution, the axe came into the possession of the Szentivány family. They later handed it over to the Hungarian National Museum in Budapest, which subsequently donated it to the Slovak National Museum. Today, the axe is part of the Mohács 500 SK exhibition at Zvolen Castle, where visitors can see it until the 25th of

And that brings us to the end of today's feature, where we marked 500 years since the Battle of Mohács. I would also like to thank the guests of today's show, Michal Duchoň and Denis Haberland, and also my colleague from RSI German section, Marika Antašová, who prepared the information and interviews for this program. Your host today was Patricia Polakovičová, with sound technician Romana Šunderlíková. Thank you for listening, and tune in again next week. Until next time, goodbye and do počutia.

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1: Foreign Minister, Europe must strengthen security and competitiveness. Slovak Information Service officers foil alleged arson attack in eastern Slovakia. Government takes cabinet session to central Slovakia. Slovakia's Foreign Minister Juraj Blanár says Europe must strengthen its security, economic competitiveness and partnerships to shape its own future. Speaking Wednesday at a conference of Croatian diplomats in Zagreb, Blanár said Europe's security today rests on economic strength and resilience, and that the continent must be ready to take on greater responsibility rather than have its future decided elsewhere. He pointed to a functioning single market, investment, innovation, and affordable energy as keys to EU competitiveness, and reaffirmed Slovakia's support for Western Balkan EU membership based on merit. Blanár also highlighted Slovakia's bid for a non-permanent seat on the UN Security Council for 2028 to 2029, noting it now has backing from 123 countries. His Croatia visit included talks with his Croatian counterpart and Prime Minister Andrej Plenković. Slovak Information Service Director Pavel Gašpar has thanked SIS officers for several months of work that led to the detention of three suspects and the foiling of a planned act of sabotage. The operation concerned an alleged planned arson attack on Sky Aten, a drone manufacturing plant near Prešov in eastern Slovakia. Gašpar said the result would not have been possible without international cooperation and close coordination with Slovakia's security forces, military intelligence and the police corps. An investigation has charged three foreign nationals, two Latvians and a Ukrainian, with preparing an aggravated crime of general endangerment, allegedly acting as co-perpetrators on commission. One Latvian and the Ukrainian national were detained in Slovakia, while the second Latvian, a 26-year-old, was arrested by German police in Hamburg on Tuesday, according to the German weekly Der Spiegel. Slovakia has requested his extradition from Germany, where he remains in custody under a European arrest warrant. The Slovak government held its latest away session on Thursday in the village of Krivan in the Detva district. Ministers, lawmakers and local leaders will discuss the economic and social challenges facing the Lučenec, Revúca, Brezno and Detva districts, with a focus on investment, infrastructure and industry, from engineering in Detva to tourism around Brezno. The government office says the goal is to give people reasons to stay, work and do business in the regions. A second away session follows Friday in Hliník nad Hronom, covering the Veľký Krtíš, Krupina, Žiar nad Hronom and Zvolen district, timed to coincide with a restart of aluminium production at the Slovalco plant. Slovakia's National Council hosted a two-week camp for 15 Ukrainian children affected by the war, some of whom lost relatives or saw loved ones seriously injured. Speaker Richard Rashi said the aim was to give the children a taste of ordinary life and confirmed the camp will return next year. The idea came from a similar Polish initiative. Children's Rights Commissioner Jozef Mikloško said the camp offered peace and safety with visits to Bratislava castles and the zoo, and noted around 40,000 Ukrainian children currently live in Slovakia. The children came from across Ukraine, including Donetsk, Zaporozhye, Odessa and Zakarpattia. The Interior Ministry and Slovakia's embassy in Kyiv also took part in organizing the project.
0: Topical issue.
1: From September, Slovak schools will have a new community and educational assistant, replacing parental assistants and assistant educators. The role will connect schools with families and help address attendance and social barriers. Anyone over 18 can apply with no mandatory qualification and schools will provide training. However, Roma issues expert Vladimir Rafael warns that conflict resolution requires appropriate social work and psychological training. Analyst Mihaela Benarik says funding could also be a problem. Schools receive €225 per socially disadvantaged pupil, meaning they would need around 50 such pupils to cover an assistant's minimum wage. She warns some schools may be unable to fill the posts.
2: Coming to you after the latest news bulletin is your host Patricia Polakovičová.

0: 500 years ago, the Battle of Mohács dramatically changed the course of Central European history. The defeat of the Hungarian army opened a new chapter for the region and placed the territory of present-day Slovakia on the frontier between the Ottoman Empire and the Habsburg lands. In the program, we look at what actually happened on the battlefield, why the Ottoman army proved so powerful, and how the consequences of Mohács transformed life in this part of Europe for generations. We will also visit the Mohács 500 SK exhibition at Zvolen Castle, which reveals that this turbulent period was not only about war and conflict, but also about encounters between cultures whose traces can still be found in Slovakia today. Our guests will be historian Michal Duchoň from the Military History Institute and Mohács 500 SK exhibition curator Denis Haberland. Stay tuned.
1: Radio Slovakia International.
0: On the 29th of August, we will mark 500 years since the Battle of Mohács, an event that significantly shaped the history of Central Europe. Its consequences were felt particularly by the lands connected to the Kingdom of Hungary, including present-day Austria and Poland. Following the defeat of the Hungarian army, the territory of present-day Slovakia found itself on the frontier between the Ottoman Empire and the lands controlled by the Habsburgs and Transylvania. In the following report, we take a closer look at how the Battle of Mohács influenced the development of our region. When Denis Haberland and his colleagues were searching for traces of Islamic art in Slovakia, they came across several remarkable objects. Haberland, curator of the collections of applied art, design and architecture at the Slovak National Gallery, was particularly intrigued by the chasuble held at the Slovak National Museum in Martin, a liturgical vestment worn by a Catholic priest made from Ottoman fabric. Denis Haberland and Martin Čičo are the curators of the exhibition Mohács 500 SK, the image of the Ottoman presence, Obraz osmanskej prítomnosti, prepared by the Slovak National Gallery at Zvolen Castle. As one of the Renaissance fortresses in the region, the castle once helped protect the wealth of the mining towns of central Slovakia. The exhibition explores the period following the Battle of Mohács, when two worlds, Christian Europe and the Ottoman Empire, came into contact on the territory of Kingdom of Hungary in the 16th and 17th centuries. Historian Michal Duchoň from the Military History Institute points out that throughout the 15th century, the Kingdom of Hungary had still been able to hold back Ottoman expansion. However, after the Jagiellonian dynasty came to the throne, the country's defenses became less effective. There was not enough money to maintain a sufficient number of soldiers to guard the borders. Michal Duchoň explains.
2: Napriek tomu, že stále tá krajina mala nejaký potenciál vojenský,
3: despite the fact that the country still had some military potential, the Kingdom of Hungary could theoretically muster around 50,000 to 60,000 men to defend the country against the Ottomans. It never managed to mobilize such a force, nor was it able to make use of the potential of ordinary people by mobilizing the peasantry. An attempt to do so in 1514 ended in a major uprising, and after that, neither the monarch nor the nobility had any interest in arming the peasants again. By that time, the Ottoman Empire had already become a global power. It stretched from Egypt to Persia and had enormous resources at its disposal, both financial and material. The overall military potential of the Ottoman Empire is estimated to have been between 170 and 180,000 men, with around 40,000 soldiers stationed in border fortresses across the empire.
0: Even so, as Michal Duchoň points out, the Ottoman army was able to reach Mohács with a force of around 80,000 men. It therefore had a significant numerical advantage over the Hungarian army, which is estimated to have numbered around 29,000 to 30,000 men. In addition, at the Battle of Mohács on the 29th of August 1526, two very different military strategies came face to face.
3: The Hungarian army relied on heavy cavalry, armored horsemen who spearheaded the main attack. Their aim was to crush the Ottoman positions and force the enemy to retreat. On the other side stood the Ottoman army, whose core consisted of professional soldiers known as Janissaries. They were recruited through the so-called blood tax, or devsirme. These were Christian children or Christian captives and slaves who were raised in the Islamic faith. They were highly organized, well trained, and, by the time of the Battle of Mohács, armed with firearms, arquebuses. This gave them a major advantage. Another advantage was the Ottoman army's highly concentrated and well trained artillery. This enabled them to stop and break up both the first and second attacks by the Hungarian cavalry. Once the heavy cavalry was no longer able to fight effectively, it fled, leaving only the Hungarian infantry on the battlefield. Although the infantry was professional, it could not withstand the Ottoman superior firepower. This was where the Hungarian army suffered its heaviest losses.
0: A significant part of the Hungarian infantry consisted of mercenaries from the Czech lands. According to the historian, one of the mistakes was that more of them could not be assembled. The battle began before all the troops had arrived. Part of the Croatian army was missing, as were Czech and Silesian units that remained in the northern Hungary. Several towns in what is now Slovakia also contributed to the defense. Prešov and Bardejov sent not only soldiers, but also artillery. Juraj Zápolský, the Count of Trenčín and one of the commanders of the Hungarian army, alongside Pál Tomori, brought around 1,200 arquebusiers. They came mainly from the counties of Trenčín, Orava, Turiec, Liptov and Spiš. The battle ended in a catastrophic defeat for the Hungarian army. Around 14,000 to 18,000 soldiers were killed and almost the entire Hungarian artillery was destroyed, while Ottoman losses are estimated at between 1,200 and 1,500 men.
3: 28 of the most prominent Hungarian nobles and 7 senior church officials were killed. Most importantly, the king himself died while fleeing the battlefield. He drowned in a swollen stream because he was wearing heavy armor, and even his attendees were unable to pull him out. The Ottomans themselves, led by Sultan Suleiman, could hardly believe that this had been the entire Hungarian army. They still expected another army to arrive, which was one of the reasons they remained on the battlefield. At the same time, this also served to confirm their victory. One of the most important developments that followed was that Sultan Suleiman, as commander of the Ottoman army, was able to occupy Buda, the capital of the Kingdom of Hungary, without a fight.
0: After the Ottomans took control of Buda and Esztergom, the Kingdom of Hungary was divided into 3 parts. The northern and western territories came under Habsburg rule. The central part of the country fell under Ottoman administration, while the eastern region, roughly corresponding to present-day Western Romania, became a vassal of the Ottoman Empire. The incorporation of the kingdoms of Bohemia and Hungary into the Habsburg monarchy also meant that other Habsburg-ruled lands became more actively involved in the defense against the Ottomans. Curator Denis Haberland explains.
4: In 1556, the so-called Aulic War Council was established in Vienna. Its task was to build a defensive line stretching from the Adriatic Sea all the way to Satu Mare in present-day Romania. In the territory of present-day Slovakia, this defensive line ran from Vienna through Bratislava, Komarno, Levice and Košice, continuing towards Transylvania. New fortresses were built by Italian Renaissance military architects invited by Vienna. They were designed as modern fortifications capable of providing effective protection against against artillery. The fortresses built between Vienna and Buda, in Novozamki, Komarno, and Levice, and later also in Leopoldov, were intended to protect the mining towns. These were modern star-shaped fortresses, capable of withstanding forces far greater than their own. They were known as Festungsstädte, or fortress towns. Whoever controlled these fortresses also controlled large areas of the surrounding territory.
0: The Mohaj 500 exhibition presents the fortresses of Nové Zámky, Komárno and Vráble through digital reconstructions.
4: Various historical maps and 3D models of the fortresses are on display, with each fortress accompanied by its own story. Using an interactive control panel, visitors can choose different scenarios and explore connections within the fortress or on the map, presented in an engaging and sometimes humorous way. Visitors can also watch videos on screens showing some of the anti-Ottoman fortresses. One special video focuses on Zvolen Castle, particularly during the period of Ottoman expansion. Another digital feature presents the town of Zvolen and its castle based on the so-called Willenberg Veduta from 1599. The Veduta depicts a field and a garden outside the town with two men digging. Above them is the inscription Turks. They were made to perform agricultural work, much like people from our region who were captured by the Ottomans and forced into slavery. The image also shows a tree on which severed heads were displayed. At the time, this was a common practice used by both sides.

0: from Esztergom, the Ottomans launched raids northwards into Upper Hungary, where they looted settlements, killed local inhabitants, and took people captive as slaves. The captives served in the army or worked in agriculture and households. Some remained in Ottoman-controlled territories, while others were taken to Constantinople, present-day Istanbul, where they worked in various workshops. During this period, Ottoman and Central European cultures increasingly came into contact and influenced one another.
1: Both the Kingdom of Hungary and the Ottoman Empire were multi-ethnic empires. The Ottomans were relatively tolerant, for example, in matters of religion. They used the so-called millet system, a legal framework that allowed non-Muslim communities to continue practicing their own faiths. They recognized religions based on sacred scriptures. Of course, the Ottomans also brought new fruits and vegetables to Central Europe, as well as new technology. Technologies in warfare, trade, and above all, arts and crafts, including textiles, leatherwork, and ceramics. The Ottomans produced high-quality ceramics, influenced by traditions from the Far East, ultimately originating in China. These ethnic ceramics feature geometric and floral motifs, such as tulips and apples. Similar motifs later began to appear in our own folk pottery, particularly among the Hutterites, known locally as the Habans, who settled mainly in Western Slovakia. At the exhibition, we also display several ceramic tiles and vessels showing how Ottoman motifs were adapted and transformed in Haban pottery.
0: Visitors to the exhibition at Zvolen Castle can see more than 200 exhibits, including paintings, commemorative medals, historical prints, and a replica of the Hungarian royal crown. The objects came from 32 museums, galleries, archives, and church collections. For curator Denis Haberland, a native of Bratislava, one particularly special exhibit is the so-called Cup of the Pressburg Marksman from the collection of the Bratislava City Museum.
2: Tentokrát ho máme len ako repliku.
1: This time we only have a replica on display, because the original cup is extremely valuable. The Pressburg marksman commissioned it in Augsburg as a silver goblet standing on 3 feet, with a lid topped by a small figure of a soldier. On one side of the goblet is a view of Pressburg, today's Bratislava, while the other side depicts Nové Zámky, which returned to imperial control in 1685. The Ottoman garrison was defeated and Nové Zámky was liberated. The pressman marksman took part in the campaign and had this cup made to commemorate it.
0: The period following the Battle of Mohács had a profound impact on the development of the territory of present-day Slovakia. For around 150 years, a distinct military culture shaped by the defense of the country developed here, historian Michal Duchoň points out.
3: For a long period of time, with longer or shorter interruptions, this territory had to be defended. Many foreign states contributed to its defense, and not only by providing mercenaries. We can say that the end of the Ottoman rule in the 17th century, particularly after 1683, was the result of a joint effort involving the Austrian lands of the Habsburg monarchy, the Czech lands, and Poland. A large part of Central Europe participated in the liberation. This shows how important foreign support was and how Europe was able to mobilize. In a way, certain parallels can be drawn with the present day. At the time, Europe was effectively financing the Kingdom of Hungary to serve as a defensive barrier, protecting the rest of Europe from Ottoman expansion.
0: Following the Battle of Mohács, the territory of present-day Slovakia became a buffer zone between the Ottoman Empire and the Habsburg lands. Bratislava took over the role of the capital of the Kingdom of Hungary and remained its economic center. The mining towns of central Slovakia were particularly important, with their wealth based on the extraction of gold, silver, and copper. Ottoman influence in the territory of present-day Slovakia can also be seen in a number of historical objects. One example is the focos, a small axe used by the Kuruc rebels in the 17th and 18th centuries. The most famous Slovak outlaw, Juraj Janošík, who had previously served in the Kuruc army, is also said to have carried one. According to legend, After Janošík's execution, the axe came into the possession of the Szentivány family. They later handed it over to the Hungarian National Museum in Budapest, which subsequently donated it to the Slovak National Museum. Today, the axe is part of the Mohač 500 SK exhibition at Zvolen Castle, where visitors can see it until the 25th of October. The theme of Ottoman raids into the territory of present-day Slovakia also found its way into the works of several Slovak writers. One of the best-known examples is Samo Chalúbka's poem Turčín Poničan, which portrays the personal tragedy of one family against the backdrop of war. Jaro Filip, Milan Lasica, and Julius Satinsky approach this historical theme in their own distinctive way, bringing it into the modern era with their characteristic humor and satire. You are listening to the song Turci idú, The Turks Are Coming.
4: Jajže Bože, strach veliký, padli Turci na poniky. A nie jeden, ale dvaja, pad

And that brings us to the end of today's feature, where we marked 500 years since the Battle of Mohács. I would also like to thank the guests of today's show, Michal Duchoň and Denis Haberland, and also my colleague from RSI German section, Marika Antašová, who prepared the information and interviews for this program. Your host today was Patricia Polakovičová, with sound technician Romana Šunderlíková. Thank you for listening, and tune in again next week. Until next time, goodbye and do počutia.

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1: Foreign Minister, Europe must strengthen security and competitiveness. Slovak Information Service officers foil alleged arson attack in eastern Slovakia. Government takes cabinet session to central Slovakia. Slovakia's Foreign Minister Juraj Blanár says Europe must strengthen its security, economic competitiveness and partnerships to shape its own future. Speaking Wednesday at the conference of Croatian diplomats in Zagreb, Blanár said Europe's security today rests on economic strength and resilience, and that the continent must be ready to take on greater responsibility rather than have its future decided elsewhere. He pointed to a functioning single market, investment, innovation, and affordable energy as keys to EU competitiveness, and reaffirmed Slovakia's support for Western Balkan EU membership based on merit. Blanár also highlighted Slovakia's bid for a non-permanent seat on the UN Security Council for 2028 to 2029, noting it now has backing from 123 countries. His Croatia visit included talks with his Croatian counterpart and Prime Minister Andrej Plenković. Slovak Information Service Director Pavel Gašpar has thanked SIS officers for several months of work that led to the detention of three suspects and the foiling of a planned act of sabotage. The operation concerned an alleged planned arson attack on Sky Aten, a drone manufacturing plant near Prešov in eastern Slovakia. Gašpar said the result would not have been possible without international cooperation and close coordination with Slovakia's security forces, military intelligence and the police corps. An investigation has charged three foreign nationals, two Latvians and a Ukrainian, with preparing an aggravated crime of general endangerment, allegedly acting as co-perpetrators on commission. One Latvian and the Ukrainian national were detained in Slovakia, while the second Latvian, a 26-year-old,